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1: 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Special appointments may also be made by calling 603-863-1294. Come and enjoy the rich history of our beloved town. The Newport Historical Society Museum is open every Sunday, 10 a.m. until 2 p.m. The Town of Unity invites you to their annual Old Home Day, Saturday, July 25th. It all starts at 7 a.m. with the fire department's pancake breakfast at the station, running until 10. All proceeds this year go to help Nolan and Jacqueline McClay with medical and travel expenses for their newborn son's care at Children's Hospital. There's something for everyone. The Big Town Parade at 11, live music all day with Second Wind, Bob and Shane, and Joe Jennings, plus Excite Mobile DJ in the evening. Iris Weidlich will sing the national anthem at the flag raising. 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Devil's Playground will be open too. Come make some great memories on the common. 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
2: Humidity fading tonight behind that front that has come through. Light breeze onto the west, fair skies, lows in the 50s by morning. Looks like we'll be in the 70s, very comfortable with sunshine Thursday. And then after lows in the 50s again as we go into Thursday night. Friday, lower 80s sunshine and low and mid 80s with sunshine for the weekend. From Stormwatch 9 Weather Center, I'm meteorologist Kevin Skorupa.
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1: Humidity fading tonight behind that front that has come through. Light breeze onto the west, fair skies, lows in the 50s by morning. Looks like we'll be in the 70s, very comfortable with sunshine Thursday, and then after lows in the 50s again as we go into Thursday night. Friday, lower 80s sunshine and low and mid 80s with sunshine for the weekend. From Stormwatch 9 Weather Center, I'm meteorologist Kevin Skorupa.
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3: Humidity fading tonight behind that front that has come through. Light breeze onto the west. Fair skies. Lows in the 50s by morning. Looks like we'll be in the 70s. Very comfortable with sunshine Thursday. And then after lows in the 50s again as we go into Thursday night. Friday, lower 80s sunshine and low and mid 80s with sunshine for the weekend. From Stormwatch 9 Weather Center, I'm meteorologist Kevin Skorupa.
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4: 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Second hand from a dealer in Atlanta, I rode up with Daddy when he went there to get.

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8: Humidity fading tonight behind that front that has come through. Light breeze out of the west. Fair skies. Lows in the 50s by morning. Looks like we'll be in the 70s. Very comfortable with sunshine Thursday. And then after lows in the 50s again as we go into Thursday night. Friday, lower 80s sunshine and low and mid 80s with sunshine for the weekend. From Stormwatch 9 Weather Center, I'm meteorologist Kevin Skorupa.
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1: Well, here I sit a high, getting ideas. 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

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I said, dang me, dang me, they ought to take a rope and hang me high from the highest tree. 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
2: Good morning. For WCNL News, I'm Kathy Fleck. A boil water order is being issued for the town of Walpole. The water department says they found E. coli bacteria in the water and that it was caused by increased runoff that got into the drinking water source. The department asks that residents boil all water, let it sit for 2 minutes before drinking. The issue is expected to be resolved by Friday. A bill that could put a cap on the price of insulin is moving forward in Congress. The Insulin Act moved out of a key Senate committee yesterday. The price would be capped at $35 per month. U.S. Senator Jean Shaheen is the main sponsor of the bill. The New Hampshire Supreme Court isn't backing down from its decision that reversed Adam Montgomery's murder conviction. The court denied a request from prosecutors to reconsider the decision. Last month, the court agreed with Montgomery's lawyer that he should have been tried separately for murder and assault charges. The Attorney General's office is planning on retrying Montgomery, who was convicted of killing his daughter Harmony in 2024. The University of New Hampshire is set to receive an $8 million grant to study ticks. Funding from the National Science Foundation will go towards the study of three species found in the Granite State: the deer tick, American dog tick, and the winter tick. Researchers will investigate how they survive, spread, and transmit disease by gathering tickets from 22 stations across the state. The Red Sox tied a franchise record with their 15th straight victory after topping the Baltimore Orioles 6-3 in the opener of their doubleheader at Fenway Park. The Sox fell to the Birds 5-1 in the second game. Boston won the series after taking 2 out of 3 and will host the Toronto Blue Jays for a 3-game set that begins tomorrow. For WCNL News, I am Kathy Fleck.
3: NBC News Radio, I'm Mark Mayfield. President Trump is paying tribute to the families of these service members killed in the Middle East. During a campaign-style speech Wednesday in Marietta, Georgia, Trump made note of the dignified transfer earlier in the day for the 4 U.S. soldiers killed in Iranian attacks over the weekend. The president was on hand as their remains were returned in flag-draped caskets at Dover Air Force Base in Delaware. 19-year-old Isabella Gonzalez, 25-year-old Tyler Freeman, and 28-year-old Angel Rampersad were killed when an Iranian missile hit their sleeping barracks in Jordan on Friday. 30-year-old Michael Emmanuel Swinton died on Sunday while attempting to disarm a downed Iranian drone in Iraq. The Secret Service is ramping up security for the rescheduled White House Correspondents' Dinner following an assassination attempt at the original event in April. Secret Service Director Sean Curran acknowledged that global instability is playing a part in the agency's threat profile.
4: Just generally speaking, we are in a heightened level of a threat environment right now. It's no secret. There are things happening around the globe that are always going to impact, you know, how we move, and that's how we evaluate, you know, what our security plan is going to be.
3: Friday's dinner will be held at the Waldorf Astoria instead of the previous Washington Hilton. Allegations of race-based favoritism in admissions have brought a federal civil rights probe to East Carolina University's medical school. Here's Scott Carr.
5: The U.S. Education Department has launched an investigation into North Carolina's Brody School of Medicine as part of a joint push with the Department of Justice. But they're looking into whether the school gave certain applicants an edge based on race, following a ban on affirmative action nationwide put in place by the U.S. Supreme Court. East Carolina University is one of 5 medical schools added this week to a federal sweep covering more than 20 institutions nationwide. I'm Scott Carr.
3: And SpaceX is planning to test launch its massive Starship rocket Thursday evening from the pad in Starbase, Texas. You're listening to the latest from NBC News Radio.
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6: The Trump administration is freezing more than $1 billion in Medicaid payments to California and Minnesota over questionable claims. Federal officials announced the Centers for Medicare and Medicaid Services is deferring about $867.5 million to California and $199 million to Minnesota.

0: 100 employees to report workplace demographics, including sex, race, and ethnicity. The rule was established by the Civil Rights Act to combat workplace discrimination. The EEOC claims the rule runs against a recent Supreme Court ruling that made it easier for workers from majority groups to sue for discrimination. The EEOC will hold a public hearing on the proposal next month. I'm Rory O'Neill.
1: And Disney has now cut hundreds of jobs in its latest round of layoffs, Mark Mayfield reports.
2: Pixar was reportedly the hardest hit among the Disney film studios. The layoffs also impacted some personalities at ESPN and the NFL Network. Those two networks are beginning to integrate. The cuts included longtime Baseball Tonight host Carl Ravitch, NFL analyst Ryan Clark, and NFL Network insider Tom Pelissero. This is the third round of layoffs at Disney this year.
1: And many U.S. residents have lost SNAP food benefits recently because they didn't meet the new work requirement. Officials say you can also use volunteer hours along with work hours to reach the 20 hours a week requirement. Almost any volunteer activity meets the requirement. The work requirement does apply to people between 18 and 64 years of age who aren't caring for a child younger than 14. And you can always check the federal SNAP website for more information. I'm Monica Nelson with your consumer and business news.
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7: Cooler start to our workday than we saw yesterday. It's going to be a nice one. Sunny and a high of 76. Clear tonight, 49 for a low. Sun and 81 on Friday. Saturday, 84. Lots of sun. Sunday, beautiful again. Mostly sunny. High in the mid to lower 80s. Sunset will be at 8:22. Evening twilight, 8:55. We're at 52 on Main Street in Newport. 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

guess it was back in 63 when eating my cooking got the better of me, so I asked this little girl I was going with to be my wife. Well, she said she would, so I said I do. But I'd have said I wouldn't if I'd have just knew how saying I do was gonna screw up all of my life. Well, the first few years weren't all that bad. I'll never forget the good times we had, cause I'm reminded every month when I send her the child support. Well, it wasn't too long till the lust all died, and I'll admit I wasn't too surprised the day I come home and found my suitcase sitting out on the porch.

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Then they give her the house, the kids, and both of the car. See? Well, then they start talking about child support, alimony, and the cost of the court. Didn't take me long to figure out how far in the toilet I was. I'm telling you, they have made a mistake, because it adds up to more than this cowboy makes. Besides, everything I've ever had worth taking, they've already took. While she's living like a queen on alimony,

0: I let my wife told it I'm going to be carrying food stamps. You get it, Judge? I'm going to be...
1: 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Good morning. It's Steve Smith. It's Workforce Wake Up. We will be having Joe Osgood here in the next hour. Always great to get Mr. Osgood here in studio. Mr. Osgood, that's the level of respect that Joe Osgood demands. I think. I don't know. So we'll talk to Joe. I don't know what we got going on, but we'll figure it out together. I do have your weather forecast up in a little bit. More country music's next. It's WCNL. Hey, it's Steve Smith. Now that winter is gone, it is time to get your life organized. 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
4: A lot of sunshine and very comfortable air for the next several days. Temperatures today only between 75 and 80 with a breeze out of the west and northwest, which drops off tonight. Highs today will be in the 70s, but tonight we only drop back into the low and mid 50s. Looks like we'll be back near 80 with sunshine Friday. Low and mid 80s with sunshine. Still very comfortable air going into the weekend. From the Stormwatch 9 Weather Center, I'm meteorologist Kevin Skorupa.
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0: 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Good morning, it's Steve Smith. It's Workforce Wake Up. It is 6:30. We're at 51. Hi. Good morning. Hey, Joanne's going to be here. And I did have Derek Tremblay scheduled today. He's usually the fourth Thursday of each month. We moved Derek to next week. So if you're looking for Derek today, no Derek, no Onde Estada. We'll get him next week. Okay? From Mount Royal Academy. Good stuff. Podcast page up to date. I am on it. No horsing around this week, Stephen. 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If you missed Chief Brent Wilmot, he was back yesterday. Holy Toledo, what has happened? Brent returned? 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He teased the possibility of something huge coming to Claremont. Some event. I think it's an event. Also teased businesses. But we got no resolution. So we don't know what's going on. What's going on? Ugh. It's like they're messing with me. Inquiring minds want to know. 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
4: Good morning. For WCNL News, I'm Kathy Fleck. New Hampshire residents are likely to see their energy bills go up soon. Analysts say Granite Staters can expect an increase of roughly $15 in their monthly bill as utility companies adjust their energy supply rates. Rates have gone up because of the ongoing war in Iran and the colder than usual winter. Governor Phil Scott thinks President Trump's plan to slap tariffs on some Canadian products is a bad idea. Trump announced this week he'll impose a 50% tariff next month on some products from Canada. Scott released a statement yesterday criticizing the proposal. He says it'll lead to increased costs for Vermonters who are already facing economic headwinds. Scott adds we should be working with Canada to find solutions that strengthen the region, not further divide us. Bernie Sanders is calling on large corporations to pay their employees more. Senator Sanders responded yesterday to a report by the Government Accountability Office that found the number of workers relying on Medicaid and SNAP benefits has grown significantly over the past 6 years. Medicaid and SNAP are funded by the taxpayers, and Sanders says taxpayers should not be forced to subsidize the starvation wages of large corporations like Walmart and Amazon. He says this amounts to corporate welfare, and it's time for the Walton family and Jeff Bezos to pay their workers a living wage with good benefits. For WCNL News, I am Kathy Fleck.
5: NBC News Radio, I'm Mark Mayfield. The U.S. has reached a nuclear agreement with Saudi Arabia. The U.S. Energy Department announced on Wednesday the agreement allows the kingdom to use American technology to build nuclear reactors. It also allows the country to enrich uranium. The U.S. has reported the most measles cases in 35 years, with more than 5 months left in 2026. Michael Kastner reports.
6: According to data from Johns Hopkins University's U.S. measles tracker, the country has reported 2,295 cases as of Tuesday, which surpasses last year's total and is the highest annual count since the disease was eliminated in the U.S. in 2000. This year's total is still far off from reaching 1991 levels, when more than 9,600 cases were reported before vaccines drove the disease to record lows. CDC data shows more than 90% of infections occurred in people who were unvaccinated or whose status was unknown. I'm Michael Kastner.
5: A French modeling scout with alleged connections to Jeffrey Epstein has been found dead at a home near Paris, France. Scott Carr has the story.
7: French police had been investigating 69-year-old Daniel Sayad, who had said he also held Swedish citizenship, over allegations including rape and human trafficking. They had planned to question Sayad as part of an ongoing investigation into associates of Jeffrey Epstein. Records from the Justice Department had suggested Sayad introduced Epstein to young women, including some described as minors, though reports say Sayad had repeatedly denied any wrongdoing. French prosecutors say they've identified or been contacted by 24 women who may be victims or witnesses connected to the case. I'm Scott Carr.
5: And the 2025 World Series champion Los Angeles Dodgers are visiting the White House today. The team will be honored by President Trump at the ceremony. 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
8: The Red Hot Red Sox were finally cooled off after winning game one of their doubleheader with Baltimore, extending their win streak to a franchise record tying 15. The Bo Sox finally lost, beaten by the Orioles 5-1 in the nightcap. Red Sox manager Chad Tracy.
9: We just won 15 games in a row, and I think all of us knew that that's going to end at some point. It just happened to end tonight.
8: It's the Red Sox first loss since July 1st. NFL news, rookies for five teams, the Browns, Raiders, Chargers, Giants and Titans report for training camp today as the return of football continues. In Tampa, Buccaneer veterans arrive for camp next week. Reports out that the Bucs are talking extension with quarterback Baker Mayfield. The veteran is in the final year of his contract and says he'll cut off talks if a deal isn't done before camp. And another day without a decision from LeBron James as to where he'll play basketball next season. The NBA is holding up their schedule release, waiting for LeBron's announcement. I'm Matt McCoy.
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0: All right, so a beautiful day ahead of us. Lots of sun. Today's high is 76. Clear tonight, cool. Low into the 40s. Sunny tomorrow, 81. Clear Friday night, 52. Beautiful weekend. Lots of sun Saturday, 84. Sunny again on Sunday, 82. Sunset, 8:22, evening twilight, 8:55. It is 51 on Main Street in Newport. 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
1: 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And when I mean getting ready, that actually is nothing. I have nothing to do. I just wing it. Joe comes in with all these notes and bullet points and then spreadsheets. Oh, wait, no, he doesn't either. We both wing it. Award-winning radio. At the tip of our fingers. Joe Osgood here a little bit. Weather forecast next. Your news will be at 7 o'clock. It's WCNO.
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3: A lot of sunshine and very comfortable air for the next several days. Temperatures today only between 75 and 80 with a breeze out of the west and northwest, which drops off tonight. Highs today will be in the 70s, but tonight we only drop back into the low and mid 50s. Looks like we'll be back near 80 with sunshine Friday. Low and mid 80s with sunshine. Still very comfortable air going into the weekend. From the StormWatch 9 Weather Center, I'm meteorologist Kevin Skorupa.
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3: I'm Kathy Fleck for WCNL News. A boil water order is being issued for the town of Walpole. The water department says they found E. coli bacteria in the water and that it was caused by increased runoff that got into the drinking water source. The department asks that residents boil all water, let it sit for 2 minutes before drinking. The issue is expected to be resolved by Friday. A bill that could put a cap on the price of insulin is moving forward in Congress. The Insulin Act moved out of a key Senate committee yesterday. The price would be capped at $35 per month. U.S. Senator Jean Shaheen is the main sponsor of the bill. The New Hampshire Supreme Court isn't backing down from its decision that reversed Adam Montgomery's murder conviction. The court denied a request from prosecutors to reconsider the decision. Last month, the court agreed with Montgomery's lawyer that he should have been tried separately for murder and assault charges. The Attorney General's office is planning on retrying Montgomery, who was convicted of killing his daughter Harmony in 2024. The University of New Hampshire is set to receive an $8 million grant to study ticks. Funding from the National Science Foundation will go towards the study of three species found in the Granite State: the deer tick, American dog tick, and the winter tick. Researchers will investigate how they survive, spread, and transmit disease by gathering tickets from 22 stations across the state. The Red Sox tied a franchise record with their 15th straight victory after topping the Baltimore Orioles 6-3 in the opener of their doubleheader at Fenway Park. The Sox fell to the Birds 5-1 in the second game. Boston won the series after taking 2 out of 3 and will host the Toronto Blue Jays for a 3-game set that begins tomorrow. For WCNL News, I am Kathy Fleck.
4: NBC News Radio, I'm Michael Kastner. The U.S. House of Representatives has passed an over $1 trillion annual defense policy bill. More from Mark Mayfield.
5: The 2027 National Defense Authorization Act was passed 216-212, with 6 Democrats joining most Republicans to vote in favor. A majority of Democrats did not support the measure, with some citing their opposition to the Iran war and others expressing concerns over a provision that would expand the collaboration between the U.S. and Israeli militaries. The legislation now goes to the Senate.
4: The U.S. is working to develop Saudi Arabia's nuclear energy program. The U.S. Energy Department announced Wednesday the agreement allows the kingdom to use American technology to build nuclear reactors. It also allows the country to enrich uranium. Tropical Storm Bertha is heading to Texas. The National Hurricane Center says Bertha is now about 100 miles southwest of New Orleans and moving toward East Texas with sustained winds of 45 miles per hour. A tropical storm warning is in effect along the coast from the south of New Orleans to just west of Houston. A deadly police shooting is drawing protests in Wisconsin. Police say officers responded to a call near downtown Madison on Wednesday afternoon about a suspect who was reportedly checking car doors and got in a struggle with a man in the middle of a busy intersection when an officer shot and killed him. Police claim the suspect was armed with a knife. Viral videos of the shooting have drawn protests to the intersection, calling for the officer who fired the shots to be arrested. An outdoor concert in downtown Madison had to be canceled last night when protesters took over the stage. Michael Kastner, NBC News Radio.
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6: The prediction market company Kalshi may be out of business. Brad Ford reports.
7: Superior Court judges found that Kalshi likely violates the Washington Gambling Act and the Consumer Protection Act by running an illegal gambling operation. Kalshi allows customers to bet on future events. It calls them predictions instead of bets. Washington State Attorney General Nick Brown says Kalshi is in violation of Washington's Gambling Act. The court will issue a final order on August 5th. Kalshi can appeal. I'm Brad Ford.
6: A Trump administration lawsuit could make college way more expensive for thousands of California students by ending in-state tuition and financial aid for undocumented students. Tammy Trujillo with the lowdown.
8: Community college costs could go up tenfold, and UC tuition could nearly quadruple if the lawsuit succeeds. The Trump administration says California's policy is illegal because federal law bans states from giving tuition breaks to undocumented students unless the same is offered to out-of-state U.S. citizens. A federal judge will soon decide if the case goes forward.
6: And President Trump's big, beautiful bill expanded the work requirement to receive SNAP food benefits. Thousands upon thousands of Americans have lost benefits because they don't meet the requirement. But Jessica Amaya Hoffman with the Oregon Department of Human Services reminds people

0: special.
1: The Wilt Chamberlain jacket worn during the 1972 playoffs with the Lakers fetched almost $90,000. Happy thrifting. I'm Monica Nelson with your consumer and business news.
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6: Well, a chilly start to our workday. It is going to warm up. Going to be a beautiful one this afternoon. Lots of sun with a high of 76. Clear tonight. Cool again. Low dropping to 49. Sun tomorrow, 81. Sun Saturday, 84. And sun Sunday, 83. Sunset will be at 8:22. Evening twilight, 8:55. Currently on Main Street to Newport, it is 52. The WCNL time is 7:09. Joe Osgood.
7: Dead airspace there for a second.
6: You like that?
7: Yeah.
6: It's a dramatic pause.
7: Yeah, I heard that.
6: Trying to build the excitement.
7: I said I heard that. Are you trying to play games with me in the morning?
6: Probably, but why?
7: Walking on the fight inside of me when I was coming over here.
6: Oh, no, it's...
7: I'm thinking, oh, yeah, he's playing games with my mind.
6: No, the only song that I know that I can do for you would be Daydream Believer.
7: Oh, okay.
6: Because you've had that discussion many years ago that you were accused to be a Daydream Believer in high school.
7: In high school. That was that's a definite, yeah. Wow, you remembered that?
6: Yes. Yeah. I have an impeccable memory for useless information, but when it comes to like tangible stuff in my life, I forget it.
7: Well,
6: but the fact that when you were in high school, Daydream Believer was a song for you, I have not let that one go.
7: Okay.
6: But right. No, the fight inside of me, I'm not playing games with you. It just happened to come up.
7: Well.
6: Why, are you wound up?
7: Oh, I rolled my window down and I threw all my notes right out the window that you were claiming I have and all that stuff. I listen to you once in a while.
6: At least somebody does. Yeah, you walk in with a briefcase full of notes and you've got the sticky notes that go on the wall and the easel and all this stuff.
7: Yeah. You're a weasel.
6: Every once in a while, you'll come in with something, and you're like,
7: once in a while,
6: and you're like, I gotta make sure I talk about this.
7: Yep.
6: And then at the end, you pull it out, and it's like, hey, there's gonna be a dinner at the church. I'm like, oh, this was the big thing.
7: That was it. Yeah,
6: it's Polish night. All right.
7: I just soon go with the flow, and you and I do pretty good at that.
6: Yeah, it's obviously because of me.
7: I just read a quote here for probably where warning. I do dumb things.
6: You like that warning?
7: I like that, yeah. Oh, well.
6: I do have this place decorated.
7: Yeah. Miles to go. Yeah. Smile.

0: miles.
1: Yeah.
0: So what's going on?
1: Not a whole lot. Corn's growing like crazy.
0: Is it?
1: I was looking outside this morning. I'll bet there's been days that it has grown a half a foot in a day.
0: Wow.
1: It's unbelievable.
0: Yeah.
1: But it's perfect weather for corn. There's a few other things that interrupt people's lives because of the rain that the corn's getting, but corn looks good this year.
0: It's all cow corn, right?
1: Yeah.
0: Can you eat it? Have you had it?
1: Can you eat it? I would expect absolutely yes.
0: Yeah.
1: If it's good enough for cows, it's good enough for us. You know what? I might have accidentally picked a cow corn once, and this one isn't as good as it usually is, but
0: yeah.
1: Put it in the microwave, same thing. It's good for, I mean, they really watch the nutrition that they put into cows.
0: Yes.
1: So it's gotta be good for about anything.
0: Yeah, I don't think cows care.
1: You know what? If I was starving, I would eat cow corn.
0: Right. Yes.
1: Yeah.
0: I don't think cows care if it's a peaches and cream variety or bicolor or bread and butter or any of the fancy ones.
1: Especially the second and third times they're eating
0: right.
1: it. So.
0: Yes, by the time it's just cut. Yeah. Did you know that corn, if not for humans, would be extinct?
1: Really?
0: Corn has to be planted by humans. Corn does not self-seed.
1: Oh, well, that makes sense.
0: Mm-hmm. Because of the husk. It would just rot.
1: So where do they get the seeds?
0: It's the corn, the kernels that you eat.
1: So they have to grow corn to get the seeds.
0: Yes.
1: But each ear probably gives them multiple seeds.
0: Right. But a corn...
1: What's the process?
0: But a corn plant will not self-seed. You have to husk it.
1: Yeah.
0: So you need to have a human or an animal open it up, and then the seeds will spread.
1: So it doesn't fall on the ground and deteriorate, and then all of a sudden the seed is exposed to the ground?
0: Right.
1: And then it grows by itself?
0: It won't. From what I saw, according to the internet, it won't. It would be extinct.
1: According to the internet.
0: Well, there's this guy I follow that on like either Instagram or Facebook, and all he does is talks about plants, like fruits and vegetables, and we'll give like the history of each. So, like the dragon fruit, this is one I learned. Have you ever had a dragon fruit?
1: No,
0: they're very bland.
1: Okay,
0: it's kind of a boring fruit.
1: Okay,
0: it used to be called something else, and nobody bought it. And then eventually, in China, they renamed it the dragon fruit. And people were like, ooh, it's a dragon fruit. And then because of the new name change, they started buying it.
1: Marketing. It's all about marketing.
0: Yeah. But, yeah, so I watched, and he did a video on corn. So I watched the video on corn.
1: Does dragon fruit have any kind of nutritional value?
0: Probably some. It's probably like vitamin C or something. But it's like a really bland fruit. It's almost like eating cardboard.
1: So you're so busy, you had time to watch a video on corn. How did it come about? Oh,
0: it's this guy.
1: The Big Bang thing, probably. No, how did corn come about? If you have to plant it,
0: like how is it around?
1: Yeah, like I mean, you know, they always say a million years ago this happened. This guy's got to figure that out.
0: Yeah, I don't know. I have to watch the video again.
1: Guess I better turn that off.
0: But just keep that in mind. Corn doesn't self-seed.
1: Okay. What about plants that they only go for 1 year? What do they call them? Those are
0: annuals.
1: Annuals?
0: Yeah.
1: Where do they get them?
0: No, they blossom and then they seed and then they get new
1: seeds.
0: So
1: they grab the seeds?
0: Yeah, so that plant dies and the new one will come up.
1: That seems like a waste of time to me. I mean, for 1 year. I mean, Elaine's got some flowers out front that really look good.
0: Mm-hmm.
1: And, you know, are they going to come back? No, they don't come back next year. So we got to run down and buy them again. Mm-hmm. Now that's marketing. That's a guy that's smart. So we make these things only last 1 year, and then they got to come back if they want to keep their house beautiful.
0: Right. Well, it's because these plants can't take the cold weather in the winter.
1: Oh.
0: They die.
1: Okay.
0: They just can't handle it. It's like an avocado. Have you ever planted an avocado pit?
1: No.
0: So you can grow a tree out of an avocado pit. It's actually pretty easy. Mm-hmm. I've done it a few times. And then I've actually planted it out back to see what happens, and then it gets killed in the winter.
1: Oh, okay.
0: It just can't handle the winter.
1: So what if it was in a bucket and you took it in the house and kept it warm? It would go.
0: Yeah. Huh. Like my parents had a grapefruit tree.
1: You're weird.
0: Why?
1: I'm just...
0: No. My folks got a grapefruit tree, but they got... I think we got grapefruit in the mail or something.
1: Okay.
0: Decades ago.
1: Okay.
0: And one of the seeds was sprouting. So okay. My dad just planted it in a little Dixie cup, and it sprouted and grew, and that thing was giant.
1: Mm-hmm.
0: Ended up growing like 18 feet tall, and then he finally... Yeah.
1: Outside?
0: Inside. In the breezeway.
1: Oh, okay. All right.
0: And eventually he just got sick of it. Got sick of taking care of it, so he put it outside to see what happened, and it killed it.
1: Wow.
0: That's the abbreviated story, but yeah, just the grapefruits don't grow
1: so
0: up here.
1: If you can't go to Florida for an orange tree, bring the Florida to your breezeway and grow your own tree.
0: Yeah, but you still have to pollinate them, though.
1: Oh.
0: So it never bore any fruit.
1: Oh, okay.
0: It just ended up being a tree that was barren.
1: Okay. We planted a burning bush seed.
0: Oh, yeah.
1: And
0: I like those.
1: It's starting to get mature enough. It's 4 or 5 years old. It never really gets very red.
0: Oh.
1: But when I was mowing the lawn the other day, I realized how really nice the leaves look this year.
0: Mm-hmm.
1: And I told Elaine, I said, I got a feeling this is going to be a year. Mm. Been the right year. It's been kept wet and all that stuff, so... Maybe it gets too much sun.
0: Oh, I hate that, because you don't know.
1: Mm.
0: Is it too much sun, not enough sun?
1: Yeah,
0: How much do we water it?
1: Yeah. That's probably where I went wrong. I never really watered it, but this year I haven't had to because it got watered good, and it really looks healthy.
0: Mm-hmm.
1: So they said mid-September to early October is when they turn red. Okay. I looked that up the other day because... Beginning to wonder, ooh, is it gone by? It hasn't gone by yet.
0: Yeah. Those are pretty, though.
1: Oh, yeah. Well, yeah. If it turns nice bright red, I'll call the fire department and say, hey, I got a burning bush in front of my house.
0: Now, are you good with plants? Or is
1: No, not at all.
0: Is Elaine good with them? Or?
1: To a degree, yeah. She reads more about them. Although, like this burning bush, I got curious the other day. I said, oh, when do they turn red? Because this thing's looking healthy. And... You know, probably another year or so, this thing's getting kind of big. Maybe I should trim it down. And if I don't go through the time procedure to do it, it'll probably kill it. So I got to be careful of that. I didn't realize how big they got.
0: They get pretty big, don't they?
1: Yeah. Well, it's at least 5 feet tall right now.
0: Oh, wow.
1: It's nice and... bloomed out. And
0: do you trim it? Do you shape it?
1: I've never touched it, and that's probably why it's still alive.
0: If you saw, I posted on Facebook this weekend. I took Christine down to what's called the Bridge of Flowers.
1: I didn't see the pictures, or did you put a bunch of pictures?
0: Not of the flowers. She did on her page.
1: I was going to say I didn't see, but I recall that being on Facebook.
0: Have you ever heard of it? Or
1: no.
0: So, when you drive on 91, there's signs, Bridge of Flowers.
1: Really?
0: Yeah, and so she's wanted to stop for a while. We had about 6 hours in our day that we could make this work. So we drove down Sunday. It's a genius thing.
1: Now, whereabouts is it?
0: Sherburn, Mass. So,
1: okay, so I don't go down that far very often.
0: So north of Springfield, north of, is it Greenfield?
1: Yeah, okay. North of Greenfield, that's just over the line.
0: Yeah, it's not that far.
1: Okay.
0: I think it's north
1: of Greenfield. And it says Bridge of Flowers.
0: Yeah. Yeah, it's super easy to get to. It's not that far.
1: That must be because I just use my GPS and I don't look at the signs on the side of the road.
0: Yeah.
1: My GPS tells me what the speed limit is everywhere, so that's a good thing.
0: But what they did, I know it existed in the 1940s. I don't know how long this dates back to, but they took a bridge that wasn't big enough for two cars.
1: Mm-hmm.
0: So it was an old bridge, and they just planted flowers on both sides of it, and there's like a little walking path through it.
1: You can only walk across.
0: Yep.
1: It, yeah.
0: And then
1: parking lot.
0: Sort of.
1: Okay.
0: You have to find a place to park and walk to it.
1: Okay.
0: It's free. You just walk through.
1: Yeah.
0: I made a donation. There's donation boxes and such. But it's such an economic stimulus for that community because it brings people come from all over, I guess.
1: Especially if it's on the side of the interstate. I can see it now. Retired people going through Bridge of Flowers. I wonder what that is.
0: Yeah, it might be 5 to 10 minutes off the interstate.
1: Does it give you good directions to it after you get off?
0: We used a GPS, so I wasn't paying attention. But, yeah, incredibly easy to get to. Cute little towns. I say towns because it's a bridge, so one town's on one side, one town's on the other. And you can see that both areas fully embrace the flower theme. It's
1: well,
0: like,
1: I would expect if it brings people into town, yeah.
0: No, it's
1: a couple of small restaurants or something?
0: A bunch, yeah, cute little places.
1: Yeah.
0: We didn't. Mm. There was a little co-op grocery store. We grabbed food there, and because we were under a time crunch, and ate on the way back.
1: Wow, you got me thinking. We could have a Bridge of Flowers in Claremont. That bridge to nowhere that goes across the walking bridge. Turn that into a bridge of something.
0: You could on the old railroad bridge.
1: Oh, down on Washington Street.
0: Mm-hmm.
1: Yeah.
0: That actually would be a great location for it.
1: Yep. Yeah.
0: You have to clear it out so you get some sun, but.
1: You got to spend money, you said?
0: To clear it out? Does it
1: cost
0: money?
1: Put the flowers in.
0: Oh, yeah.
1: Yeah.
0: Yes.
1: That would be stealing somebody's idea. We got to come up with something else to bring people to this area.
0: Let's call it the New Hampshire Bridge of Flowers.
1: Newport Chamber of Commerce does a good job of bringing people to the area.
0: We do.
1: I listened to Shannon the other day.
0: Yeah.
1: She does a good job.
0: She does.
1: She puts a lot of hours in probably for what she gets paid. But
0: she gets paid very minimal versus the hours that she puts in.
1: And those live Facebook page things that she's... She does a great job of that.
0: Mm-hmm.
1: I'm surprised a TV company hasn't called her up and said, hey, we need you.
0: I know, right?
1: But
0: yep.
1: I did listen the other day.
0: See, you're listening.
1: Oh, yeah. Yeah. You have listeners.
0: I know.
1: You really do.
0: Dozens.
1: Dozens. Thousands. Millions.
0: Well, there's a lot of dozens in a thousand.
1: Mm.
0: Now, we average about 6,000 listeners a day.
1: Oh, that's not bad.
0: That's the average.
1: Now,
0: in all reality, that's what the numbers show.
1: Yeah. Now, that shows that somebody picked up your station. Does it show if they, like, pick it up and then leave and then come back later? That's another count?
0: Yeah, it's...
1: Probably. I can't imagine the technology's there to... know who is listening. Now, if you were on one of these things, you know, they'd know who you are and what you were wearing and everything else, but.
0: Do you want to know how it is? It's all honor system. It's so fallible. So Nielsen, which is the ratings company.
1: Yeah.
0: They also do television too.
1: I'm sure they do.
0: They send out these diaries and they send you $1. $1. A crisp brand new dollar bill. And, I actually got one this year, but I can't fill it out. But I kept the dollar.
1: Well, you just gave an advertisement, so
0: yeah.
1: They got their money's worth out of you.
0: What they want you to do is you fill out the diary, and they're expecting you to say what station you listen to and at what time.
1: Mm-hmm.
0: So, you know, at 7 o'clock, I listen to WCNL until 8 o'clock, and then I've captured them for this hour.
1: Okay.
0: And then if they flip to another station, they're supposed to say, I flipped to WNTK at 8 o'clock, yada, yada. Some people get everything confused. Like, they might be listening to one station, but write down the other station. So I don't feel like that happens with me, but when you have like two stations that have similar music and they're competing against each other, it's all about brand recognition. And then what happens is people mail these diaries in, they compile it, and you might get a subset of 30 to 50 people, but then they extrapolate that based on your market size and say, okay.
1: So it's science, in other words.
0: Yeah, it's all statistics, basically.
1: Yeah, so.
0: It's all broken down by demographic, too. So we'll get reports on, you know, your number one with women or adults that are 45 years old and older listen to your station or so on and so forth. And they can tell if people listen just in the morning for the morning show, if they listen all day, if they listen to NASCAR, any of that stuff.
1: So I got a message from a longtime listener, used to be a regular here. You want to bring people to New Hampshire? Low-income housing. Any idea who that was?
0: Is he driving a truck right now?
1: He might be. I don't know. He didn't drive by here because he didn't lay on the horn.
0: Let me see.
1: He's got a point there. But if you want to bring people to New Hampshire, you got to give them something to do. And you got to give them a reason to come here the first time.
0: Mm-hmm.
1: So that brings in, that's a segue into that Sugar River region thing. Mm-hmm. You know, that's a segue to get people into the area. You gotta take care of your outdoor recreation, indoor recreation, and stuff like that. Another segue, but I guess I will use it. You got to maintain your trails so people can hike and ride their bikes and
0: sure.
1: All that stuff. That's getting very popular.
0: Yeah.
1: I go by the old Arrowhead a lot where the bike thing is at Claremont. Cars turning in there all the time.
0: It's awesome.
1: Yep. I think that was a good thing. And, I'm not sure I exactly like the way it happened, but now that it's there, I guess I didn't click on it. I thought he was sending me another message, but okay, now I have. Claremont should benefit from that property.
0: Totally.
1: And I'm not sure if we're subsidizing any of that. And if we are, that needs to go away. The guy's in there, he's got a good business going. He's got the advantage of the trails system right in that area. And, if you get on them trails at Arrowhead on one of these mountain bikes or anything like that, you can go a long ways.
0: Mm-hmm.
1: That hits trails that goes to Massachusetts and Canada. But I'm not sure you want to do that on a mountain bike.
0: That sounds like work.
1: Yeah, it is.
0: Yeah, no, thank you.
1: I've only witnessed it. I've never done it.
0: When it comes to, like, recreation and stuff, there's so many different subsets. And if you can really zone in on subsets, like a mountain biking, and and what they've done at Arrowhead has been extraordinary over the past 5 or so years that it's exploded.
1: Well, they bring vendors in there food trucks, ice cream trucks.
0: Massive races.
1: Coffee truck. They bring a lot of people in.
0: Yes. And if Claremont was to get behind anything, kind of like what Franklin's doing, I think Franklin is an interesting model. Franklin, past 50 or so years, has not really been well known for being a place that people travel to.
1: I can say that my opinion of them for years was blink your eyes and go through town.
0: Right, and lock your doors.
1: Yeah.
0: You might want to stop for donuts, but besides that, you keep going. But Franklin has adopted this whitewater rafting.
1: Oh, yeah. Thing. Yeah, sure.
0: There's kayaks everywhere. They've got that park. And I guess it's some of the best rapids in northern New England that people come to just for that.
1: Yeah.
0: So I'm not going to whitewater raft.
1: I was going to say.
0: Not like that, but it's cool. And the city, because Franklin's a city, has adopted that image, and it's benefiting them.
1: Yep, sure.
0: And if Claremont was to do the same thing around biking, and just be known as, like, this region's biking hub,
1: yep,
0: it could explode.
1: But then they got to get the word out.
0: Right.
1: Yeah.
0: But so, it's also would take really just being creative and putting bike stuff all throughout town and just embracing bikes everywhere.
1: Yep. That's not a bad idea.
0: And that would be such a good image for Claremont, to be known as a recreation town.
1: And kayakers talk to kayakers.
0: Totally.
1: Bikers talk to bikers.
0: Right.
1: So word of mouth would work if you mm-hmm. got a good stat on it. And, you know, they've got an area right now.
0: Right.
1: In a little bit of a way, it's too bad it's off the beaten path. I mean, you can drive right by Arrowhead if you don't live in this area and not even realize you drove by something. So you got to, like, promote it.
0: Mm-hmm. Or just be known.
1: Yeah.
0: Like, I can drive by Mount Sunapee and not know Mount Sunapee's there.
1: Exactly.
0: But middle of February, that place is booming.
1: Exactly. And if you skied,
0: you know about it.
1: People would be telling you that's one of the best ski areas in the state for their grade of their snow.
0: Yes.
1: And I don't know that because I ski. I just know it because word gets around.
0: Mm-hmm.
1: So.
0: Yeah. But Claremont has a great opportunity. And you've noticed it. You've seen vehicles there. They're busy.
1: Weekends. Elaine and I will be going somewhere, and a pickup is coming toward me, and there's two side-by-sides on it, trailer. Wow. And I'll tell her, oh, that's an out-of-state vehicle. I can guarantee you that, because mm-hmm. they're coming to Claremont. The backside of Burger King was pretty loaded last, we were going by one day. It was either Saturday or Sunday. We were going by there, and I looked back there, and there was a truck pulling in from, I think, Connecticut. Pulling into the back, they got to have a place to park. So you got to accommodate them. But on the other hand, you need to have trails that are capable of handling side by sides and stuff like that.
0: Mm-hmm. Yeah, that has been. I think Claremont's known for that as well.
1: It is very much so. Sadly, the guys that come in on Saturday and go, and they're going to go back on Sunday, they don't really have a lot of places to stay.
0: Yes.
1: That's another issue.
0: I'm surprised nobody over the past 20, 30 years, from basically the 80s on, didn't buy property on Washington Street and put in a Motel 6.
1: There was a move to do that behind, what's the Chinese restaurant?
0: Yes, that's exactly where I would do it.
1: Up behind there? There was a move to do that.
0: Okay.
1: And I can't remember. Something made it go away. But a local Claremonter was moving to do that. Oh. And maybe he just didn't have the funds. I don't know.
0: Okay.
1: But there's a piece of land back there that would have housed something like that could have, I mean, if...
0: Like a Best Western or...
1: Yeah.
0: I'm not talking the Marriott and something fancy-dancy,
1: but
0: I'm just, it's surprising to me that isn't there.
1: Especially in a low-income area
0: mm-hmm.
1: where it's like you say, the high-end stuff will attract some people, but two or three of them isn't going to work.
0: Right.
1: But Super 8 and those... Motel 6.
0: A place to stay.
1: Yeah.
0: I mean, the Common Man is great.
1: Exactly.
0: The Common Man is beautiful.
1: It brings a lot of stuff to Claremont, too.
0: Yes.
1: There was a wedding going on recently, and some of the people that were coming for the wedding party, they tried to go to Common Man. They couldn't.
0: Mm-hmm.
1: Some of the Airbnbs. Airbnbs. They're starting to get some activity because of that.
0: That's what you should do with your place when you go to Florida. Just Airbnb it in the winter time.
1: Oh, boy.
0: And make some money off it.
1: I just can't imagine coming back to, you know, you got to have a really good procedure for renting it out.
0: Yeah. Like, here's my house. Just stay in it.
1: My brother that lived in Plainfield that I lost, his kids have turned his house into an Airbnb.
0: Mm-hmm.
1: He built that house with wood that was on that land.
0: Wow.
1: And it's a log cabin.
0: Okay.
1: Cut the wood down, sent the logs to a log cabin company, and, you know, they figured out what he was doing, and I don't know if they gave him a really good deal, but a very high percentage of the wood that is in that house came right off from his property. And they're kind of highlighting that with, it's called Wally's, Wally's something.
0: So it's on Airbnb?
1: It's on Airbnb.
0: Let's see if I can find it.
1: They're highlighting the area very much. You know, what you can do when you're staying at, Wally's Wood something. And, they're highlighting the area, and they are also highlighting, Sugar River Region.
0: Oh, really?
1: To, you know, they're just pulling everything together. They're, let me see if I can find it. Oh, I can't pull it. Right, I can't remember that name, but that's just the way I am.
0: All right, I'm looking. See if I can find it. Room in Cornish, guest suite in Grantham, apartment.
1: Wally's Woodland Lodge.
0: Okay.
1: Must be Phil's listening. Put that into Facebook.
0: In Facebook?
1: Yeah.
0: Okay. No, I just searched Wally's.
1: Thanks, Phil.
0: What is it? Wally's what?
1: Woodland Lodge. It's a beautiful place. It's up on a hill. Not far away, but...
0: there it is.
1: How you doing? Yep.
0: Let's see here.
1: I thought you said, here it is.
0: Yeah, I'm still looking for the pictures.
1: Oh.
0: There it goes.
1: There's a lot of history in that house.
0: Is there? I don't see any pictures yet. Oh, there it is. That one right there?
1: That's it.
0: He built that by hand?
1: He built that by hand.
0: Wow.
1: And the wood that's in that log cabin, like I say, is off of his land. He's got 34 acres.
0: Okay.
1: He bought an old bucket loader. Didn't even have a roof on it, and he was hauling logs out. We were expecting someday that thing was going to tip over. He was going to get killed. He did so much at that property.
0: Mm-hmm.
1: That was totally forest land when he started building that.
0: Really?
1: Looks pretty nice, doesn't it?
0: It's really cute.
1: Yeah, it's an awesome place. Kitchen is, it's a very country
0: yeah.
1: kitchen. A lot of people that have stayed there, they've really given good reports. And again, it's in an area where if you want to do a bunch of day trips, there is so much you can see. And that's where his kids are getting creative to highlight what's in the area to go see.
0: Mm-hmm. No, it's cool.
1: And somebody's just looking for a total getaway. And, again, do day trips. Awesome place.
0: I'm following it now.
1: Oh, yeah, good. I followed it, but I don't get a lot of the stuff. I don't know.
0: Facebook's weird.
1: Yes. Facebook figures out what they want you to see.
0: Uh-huh.
1: And, you know, it's like me. I get all these really positive Republican political things because they haven't figured out that I don't really... I'm not really a politician. I just follow kind of what's more to my liking.
0: Mm-hmm.
1: Kind of like that song, you. But
0: I hate how if you click on an ad or something.
1: Oh.
0: So right now my Facebook is filled. This is going to sound ridiculous. My Facebook is filled with ads for reindeer organs. You heard me.
1: Excuse me?
0: You heard me correctly. My Facebook is filled with ads for reindeer organs.
1: Okay, are you talking body parts or are you talking musical parts?
0: Body parts.
1: What did you Google? Jeez, I'm gross.
0: I watched the video.
1: I told you were weird.
0: I watched the video on like how healthy it is. Eating organs and how you should have organ meat, like liver and kidney and stuff like that. And like reindeer are more healthy than beef because of what they eat and things. And like the Scandinavian people are healthier because they eat more reindeer meat. And then like all these professional wrestlers that I like are eating reindeer organs. And I'm like, then I Googled it and now I'm like inundated with, there's so much reindeer organ stuff out there. I had no idea. And I'm at the point now, I'm actually thinking, like, maybe I do need to start eating.
1: Cool.
0: Like, it's they're, like, working on me.
1: Wild moose meat's another one that's good for you.
0: Yeah, I'm sure.
1: I've told that story before.
0: I haven't Googled this one yet. But.
1: Warning, I do dumb things. I'm reading you a sign.
0: So, reindeer organs.
1: Is all over you, yeah.
0: Everywhere.
1: You know what? I mean, every other thing on my Facebook page now is a advertisement for aftermarket electronic ignition because I was looking for one for a 1948 Jeep.
0: Okay.
1: Jeepster, and I've located one from a professional Jeepster guy, and now every time I turn around, I'm getting it.
0: See?
1: Is there any way you can tell that thing to just leave me alone?
0: I don't know, because they're going to find out something else next.
1: Well, and I did start blocking some of these things that show up that I have no interest in. And it seems like now more stuff that I don't have any interest in shows up. So we'll show him if he's going to start blocking us.
0: Well, I'm hoping that your phone is listening right now and you start getting ads for reindeer organs. It's like supplements and stuff.
1: Yeah.
0: Yeah.
1: Oh, yeah. I'm beginning to wonder, you know, are these supplements really true supplements?
0: Nope.
1: Yeah, that's the problem. Yeah. You know, they got a fraction of what they tell you is in it, and the rest of it's fillers that...
0: It's like chemicals and stuff.
1: Put weight on you and all that stuff, yeah.
0: Cancer.
1: Yeah. So...
0: Yeah.
1: Crazy.
0: Uh-huh. The internet's weird.
1: Very. Yep.
0: So weird.
1: So, and again, I'm getting all these things from different organizations about Trump.
0: Oh, yeah.
1: And the fact that he has abandoned the Presbyterian church and he's gone to non-denominational evangelicus people. I believe that's true because he had, even before he was elected president the first time, some of the big guys up in the evangelical circuit were going to see him a lot, and it sounds like they might have got through to him.
0: Hmm.
1: I see a few things happening that where he's changing. Not enough, but I don't know. I think he's taking some advice from some of them people. I really do. So time will tell.
0: Yep. I have not really been following national politics.
1: I don't blame you.
0: It's exhausting.
1: I don't blame you. Bad.
0: Yep.
1: Bad for the...
0: Yep. The only thing like I've been railing against, the only thing that I've cared about is the stupid time change. That's like the one thing out of all the politics that's come up. I'm like, this is stupid. Like, it's the
1: you know what you know what's going to happen now that you said that. Now your phone's going to blow up with all kinds of stuff like that too.
0: I will support this. I actually talked to a leading Democrat in the state last week, and I'm like, do you know Jean Shaheen? Can you get Jean Shaheen to vote against this?
1: She's going to have time? Oh, yeah. She'll be... Yeah, okay. She's got a little bit of time.
0: Yeah. And so everybody's got time for the time change.
1: Wow.
0: Got an extra hour.
1: There you go. I don't know. That's...
0: Like, that's the only thing I care about. Like, this war in Iran thing or whatever it is, or the...
1: You don't care about the war in Iran.
0: I'm not paying attention to it.
1: Okay.
0: I'm paying attention to my gas prices. I can't change any of this. It's not even a war.
1: You know, they're blaming the war, the gas prices on the war. The gas companies are using the war as a an excuse to go up on the price 100%. Of gas. Yeah,
0: totally agree.
1: Yeah,
0: it's always that way.
1: Yeah, it's it's a scam. It really is.
0: Yeah, it's all speculation.
1: Exactly.
0: Because what do we get? What's the number? 5% of America's crude oil comes from that area. It's not even a lot.
1: No, it's not much at all.
0: But Europe gets a lot from it.
1: Who's
0: that?
1: Anything red about that?
0: No, it's a blue truck.
1: Oh.
0: I don't know who that is.
1: All right, well.
0: But, yeah, like, Europe is getting decimated, legitimately, because they get a lot of oil from that Strait of Hormuz.
1: Well, everybody's getting decimated, including the airlines. Because when aviation fuel goes up to well over $5 a gallon, and, you know, when you pull into the gas station and put 20 gallons of gas in your car, that's a big thing. When they land at an airport and say, hey, you want to put 1,500 gallons of diesel fuel in here? At $5 a gallon. Yeah.
0: Let's check gas prices around the world and see what the average is.
1: It's crazy. There's some countries that gas is still cheap. Mainly because they can't sell the stuff because there's not enough vehicles to burn the stuff.
0: So cheapest gas in the world is Libya at a whopping 8 cents per gallon.
1: Yeah.
0: Iran's number two at 10 cents a gallon based on the American dollar. Venezuela is number three at 13 cents a gallon. And then after that, it starts going up.
1: Going up.
0: The most expensive gas in the world, Hong Kong, 15.46 bucks per gallon.
1: Wow.
0: But Denmark is $10 per gallon. The Netherlands, $9.96. Israel is $9.58 a gallon. I think Israel, don't they run on hydrogen?
1: You know, there again, how much product are they using?
0: Right.
1: You know, they run, what do they run on hydrogen? Your electric plants?
0: Their cars.
1: Oh, their cars? Oh.
0: I thought so.
1: Yeah, and all these years they've been telling us you can't do that.
0: So, I was, yeah. I know a lobbyist, an Israeli lobbyist.
1: Okay.
0: And was explaining to me that they were working on hydrogen cars in Israel.
1: Well, petroleum industry is, they buy that stuff up around here. You know, it's another one of the corrupt things.
0: Right.
1: As soon as there's something that comes out that is either going to really lower the consumption or actually, in a way, make it go away, they buy that up.
0: Mm-hmm.
1: And then they go up on the price of their product to pay for you letting them buy what was going to give you the advantage. You pay for it at the pump.
0: Yes. I'm trying to find the most efficient. According to Google, the most efficient for vehicles is electric cars. But how do you create your electricity?
1: Yeah.
0: Fossil fuels.
1: So they're taking into consideration that if you buy a car today that gets 35 miles a gallon, because you can buy gasoline cars that go 35 miles a gallon. So that's, they're using, okay, this gets 35 miles a gallon. So if we put this much energy into the battery of an electric car, it gets, let's say, the equivalent of 60 miles per whatever you put into the battery.
0: Mm-hmm.
1: But like you just said, what did it cost to get that to where you're consuming it from?
0: Right.
1: Gasoline, a big thing. I mean, when you pull up to the gas station, that fuel was made at a refinery.
0: Mm-hmm.
1: It was put into tanks.
0: Mm-hmm.
1: It was transported to bigger tanks. And then a tanker truck went and got that gas and brought it to the gas station. Now, they're calculating when you come to efficiency, what happens to the vehicle after you put it in there. Okay, you're loaded with electricity, or you're loaded with gasoline or diesel fuel, and now you drive. Your electric car is probably doing pretty good, but on the other hand, it took diesel fuel to get your gasoline to your gas station. It takes diesel fuel or some other energy producing to make the energy to get it to the power plant, to get it to your house, and all of this is costing money at the same time.
0: Absolutely.
1: So
0: this is what it says. Electricity is the most efficient fuel for vehicles, converting 75 to 90% of stored energy directly into the vehicle's movement. By contrast, internal combustion engines waste about 70% of their energy as heat.
1: Exactly.
0: So there's wasted. And I remember in high school, I took it wasn't engineering, but it was like almost like an engineering class.
1: Mm-hmm.
0: Our teacher in high school had said that the gas combustion engine is incredibly wasteful, because the amount of energy that you get out of that is – the amount of production that you get out of it is minimal.
1: So here's another thing. Much better than it was years ago.
0: Yes.
1: And the reason being is the petroleum industry was out to sell petroleum, and the car industry was out to sell cars, and they were somewhat what you could say – working together. The more you can make your car burn fuel, the more they're going to need when they go to the gas station.
0: Right.
1: And all of a sudden, somewhere along the line, first of all, the government mandating better fuel economy is one of them. It took that away. So I still believe they could make a relatively comfortable to drive automobile that would get 50 miles a gallon.
0: Mm-hmm.
1: And it's still not to where it should be, because the petroleum companies want to sell petroleum.
0: Yes.
1: And they don't like the idea of vehicles that get exceptional fuel mileage.
0: Right.
1: So
0: I agree.
1: Electric
0: vehicles waste no energy in idling. And also, they have regenerative braking. They recover kinetic energy during deceleration and return it to the battery.
1: And, yes.
0: Which is smart.
1: Very smart. The transfer of energy with electricity is very close to 100%. No leakage. With like you say, gasoline, you're creating waste because of unburned fuel. And an electric motor puts all of the energy to the output shaft. The gasoline engine is using energy to throw the weight around of the pistons and the transmission and the differential. Trains have been... these big trains that go by, and you hear their big diesel engines making all that noise, that diesel engine is not directly connected to the wheels. That diesel engine is generating electricity, and the wheels on the engine are electric motors. And that puts all of the energy that comes out of that generator puts the energy onto the wheels. Trains are very efficient. When you take a freight train that is a half a mile long, and you take all of the weight that's on that train, and you figure on putting that all on trailer trucks and moving it around, the energy that a train saves is like mind-boggling, because it can move so much And it's all because they can put the energy directly to the wheels without going through a transmission and all of this stuff.
0: They should put little power plants on trains and capture the spin of the wheel.
1: It would require batteries. And that would require three more cars to, and, I don't see that working. And they'd never come up with a solar panel that could make the energy that those big diesel engines can produce.
0: No. So this also says diesel is the most energy dense traditional fuel. It yields better mileage and overall thermal efficiency than gasoline, but it produces higher pollutants.
1: That. But you know what? So let's say you opened up the market. So now you can build diesel cars, if you want,
0: mm-hmm.
1: that get 100 miles a gallon. And then you take under consideration how much diesel fuel are you using, and then how much pollutants are you putting in the air. I heard some saying there where Trump's thinking of doing away with the emissions factor of diesel trucks, which would with the technology they have today, you could get diesel trucks that could basically get astronomical mileage on diesel fuel.
0: Yeah.
1: And but with all of the emissions requirements, they're destroying the engines with the emission requirements. Gotcha. You talk to multiple vehicle businesses that have many, many trucks, and they're not getting the mileage out of their trucks that they used to get. They're spending a whole lot of money maintaining the engines because of the one of the things is this DEF stuff, blue stuff that you have to put in diesels to keep the exhaust system clean.
0: Oh, yes.
1: Yeah.
0: DEF, D-E-F, right?
1: Yeah.
0: Okay.
1: I didn't say death. I said DEF.
0: DEF, D-E-F, yeah. Yes.
1: It's destroying components, and then it wears out, and it costs a whole bunch of money to replace. I think by concentrating on getting the maximum efficiency, so when it burns, it's a complete burn. I think you're better off. They took sulfur, a lot of sulfur, out of diesel fuel, which was one of the. It's soot. Sulfur is soot.
0: Okay.
1: You know, I worked at Sable and Sons, and you know, you when you run vehicles in and out of a garage all day long, you can at some point see the residue on the stuff in the garage.
0: Mm.
1: But I'm still here.
0: Gotta wonder what your lungs are like.
1: Well, my oxygen count is always fairly good. I had one of them watches that it broke yesterday.
0: Oh, did it?
1: I had another one.
0: Oh, you bought a cheap one.
1: Well, yeah, $39.
0: Yeah, you got what you paid for.
1: Yeah, but you know what? When you're working under cars and stuff like that,
0: mm-hmm.
1: you don't want a really nice, expensive watch
0: right.
1: to keep track of your oxygen count. But my oxygen count's always relatively high.
0: Mm-hmm.
1: I think I hear a bell.
0: Yeah, it's like, get out of here.
1: That rings a bell to me.
0: Oh, my goodness. Wow.
1: All right. So we really didn't talk about anything I planned on talking about today again.
0: What do you want to talk about?
1: I don't know. Well, I don't know.
0: What do you want? Do you want to tee off on something?
1: Oh no. I will say that I stumbled onto a Facebook page yesterday that was somebody was actually commenting on that page the facts about this deal with our land dispute.
0: Oh yeah.
1: And I was pleased. I went back, and I don't want to say her name on the air because I don't know if she'd like that idea. But she was coming out with the facts.
0: Okay.
1: And it looked like there was quite a few people somewhat listening to her, so to speak. And I was pleased.
0: Yeah. So,
1: I can't wait till that's over. So all of the, all of the lies that are getting spewed around, and there's only a few people that are making that stuff up, and crime is sick. Some of them I'm beginning to think are con artists or something like that, because of, to think that people are going to believe what they're saying is unbelievable.
0: Like I said before, you tell a lie enough times, it becomes the truth.
1: Yeah, and that's what they're trying to do. They got three or four people spewing the same lies, and, mm-hmm. and it's sad. It really is.
0: Yeah.
1: Making our job a little tougher, so to speak.
0: Yeah, I can imagine.
1: And I got a feeling, because there's no primary for me, I got a feeling after September they're going to come after me hard. They want me out of there.
0: Yeah.
1: Which is, hey, if they convince enough people and I'm voted out of there, so be it. But I just can't. I can't understand where they're coming from.
0: Mm-hmm.
1: That's my story. I'm sticking to it.
0: Yeah, you sticking to it?
1: Okay. Not here, I'm gone. That's Eddie's.
0: That is Eddie's.
1: Yeah.
0: So. That's your catchphrase is, that's my story, I'm sticking to it?
1: Yep, that's right.
0: Kevin is what? I'm perfect?
1: He says I'm perfect?
0: Yeah.
1: I didn't realize he thought of me that way.
0: No. Kevin says that he's perfect.
1: Yeah, I believe he is.
0: You know why?
1: He does a good job.
0: Because his whole thing is, I'm perfect because he was told that nobody's perfect and I'm nobody.
1: Oh. So mathematically, he's perfect.
0: Yes.
1: That's pretty good.
0: Third grade brain, hardly used. That's another one of his. I'm trying to think of other catchphrases. What's Wayne's?
1: I haven't seen him in a while. I'd like sometime I got to catch up with him.
0: You should. He drives by all the time. He's too busy working.
1: Well, good for him.
0: Yeah.
1: Keeping him alive.
0: That's what happens when you retire.
1: Well, it's keeping him alive, too.
0: Yeah. All right. Anything else?
1: No, I think I'm all set.
0: Talk to you next week.
1: I didn't sleep good last night, so I came in
0: groggy.
1: Yeah, and then you played that song for me.
0: What do you want me to play next?
1: I don't know. Take this job.
0: Joe, we'll talk to you next week.
1: Hey, yeah, okay.
0: It's Joe Osgood, 804 WCNL-AM Newport. I have a look at your weather forecast in a bit. 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

0: moving forward in Congress. The Insulin Act moved out of a key Senate committee yesterday. The price would be capped at $35 per month. U.S. Senator Jeanne Shaheen is the main sponsor of the bill. The New Hampshire Supreme Court isn't backing down from its decision that reversed Adam Montgomery's murder conviction. The court denied a request from prosecutors to reconsider the decision. Last month, the court agreed with Montgomery's lawyer that he should have been tried separately for murder and assault charges. The Attorney General's office is planning on retrying Montgomery, who was convicted of killing his daughter Harmony in 2024. The University of New Hampshire is set to receive an $8 million grant to study ticks. Funding from the National Science Foundation will go towards the study of three species found in the Granite State: the deer tick, American dog tick, and the winter tick. Researchers will investigate how they survive, spread, and transmit disease by gathering tickets from 22 stations across the state. The Red Sox tied a franchise record with their 15th straight victory after topping the Baltimore Orioles 6-3 in the opener of their doubleheader at Fenway Park. The Sox fell to the Birds 5-1 in the second game. Boston won the series after taking 2 out of 3 and will host the Toronto Blue Jays for a 3-game set that begins tomorrow. For WCNL News, I am Kathy Fleck.
1: NBC News Radio, I'm Michael Kastner. The U.S. House of Representatives has passed an over $1 trillion annual defense policy bill. More from Mark Mayfield.
2: The 2027 National Defense Authorization Act was passed 216-212, with 6 Democrats joining most Republicans to vote in favor. A majority of Democrats did not support the measure, with some citing their opposition to the Iran war and others expressing concerns over a provision that would expand the collaboration between the U.S. and Israeli militaries. The legislation now goes to the Senate.
1: The U.S. is working to develop Saudi Arabia's nuclear energy program. The U.S. Energy Department announced Wednesday the agreement allows the kingdom to use American technology to build nuclear reactors. It also allows the country to enrich uranium. Tropical Storm Bertha is heading to Texas. The National Hurricane Center says Bertha is now about 100 miles southwest of New Orleans and moving toward East Texas with sustained winds of 45 miles per hour. A tropical storm warning is in effect along the coast from the south of New Orleans to just west of Houston. A deadly police shooting is drawing protests in Wisconsin. Police say officers responded to a call near downtown Madison on Wednesday afternoon about a suspect who was reportedly checking car doors and got in a struggle with a man in the middle of a busy intersection when an officer shot and killed him. Police claim the suspect was armed with a knife. Viral videos of the shooting have drawn protests to the intersection, calling for the officer who fired the shots to be arrested. An outdoor concert in downtown Madison had to be canceled last night when protesters took over the stage. Michael Kastner, NBC News Radio.
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4: The Trump administration is freezing more than $1 billion in Medicaid payments to California and Minnesota over questionable claims. Federal officials announced the Centers for Medicare and Medicaid Services is deferring about $867.5 million to California and $199 million to Minnesota, pending additional documentation. The Department of Health and Human Services also plans to expand its authority to remove fraudulent providers from federal health programs. Officials say the actions are part of a broader effort to prevent Medicaid fraud and protect taxpayer dollars. The Equal Employment Opportunity Commission's voting to end a rule that dates back to the 1960s.
5: The EEOC is on track to end the rule that requires companies with more than 100 employees to report workplace demographics, including sex, race, and ethnicity. The rule was established by the Civil Rights Act to combat workplace discrimination. The EEOC claims the rule runs against a recent Supreme Court ruling that made it easier for workers from majority groups to sue for discrimination. The EEOC will hold a public hearing on the proposal next month. I'm Rory O'Neill.
4: And Disney has now cut hundreds of jobs in its latest round of layoffs, Mark Mayfield reports.
6: Pixar was reportedly the hardest hit among the Disney film studios. The layoffs also impacted some personalities at ESPN and the NFL.

0: Bell Network. Those two networks are beginning to integrate. The cuts included longtime Baseball Tonight host Carl Ravitch, NFL analyst Ryan Clark, and NFL Network insider Tom Pelissero. This is the third round of layoffs at Disney this year.
1: And many U.S. residents have lost SNAP food benefits recently because they didn't meet the new work requirement. Officials say you can also use volunteer hours along with work hours to reach the 20 hours a week requirement. Almost any volunteer activity meets the requirement. The work requirement does apply to people between 18 and 64 years of age who aren't caring for a child younger than 14. And you can always check the federal SNAP website for more information. I'm Monica Nelson with your consumer and business news.
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6: Lot of sunshine and very comfortable air for the next several days. Temperatures today only between 75 and 80 with a breeze out of the west and northwest, which drops off tonight. Highs today will be in the 70s, but tonight we only drop back into the low and mid 50s. Looks like we'll be back near 80 with sunshine Friday. Low and mid 80s with sunshine. Still very comfortable air going into the weekend. From the Stormwatch 9 Weather Center, I'm meteorologist Kevin Skorupa.
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was the perfect country and western song. I wrote him back a letter and I told him it was not the perfect country and western song because he hadn't said anything at all about mama or trains or trucks or prison or getting drunk. Well, he sat down and wrote another verse to the song and he sent it to me, and after reading it, I realized that my friend had written the perfect country and western song, and I felt obliged to include it on this album. 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Well, I was drunk the day my mom got out of prison.

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0: It's Kenny Chesney with Carry On, Sullivan County's country station, WCNL, AM 1010, FM 94.7, online at country1010.com. Well, we've made it up to 57 on Main Street, Newport. Good morning, it's Steve Smith. Workforce Wake Up. I'd like to thank Joe Osgood for being in here last hour. I'll get that up on the podcast page by the end of this hour. I'm really trying. Like, I'm trying super hard. So, like, if I don't put a podcast up within a day and then I just forget about it, or it just weighs on me and it, like, eats at me because I know I've got to get this done. I just haven't done it. And then it's, like, one thing after another. And you know those things that they just weigh on you and you have to do it? That's how it turns into. And then, like, I can do three interviews in a day. So that's three podcasts. And then if I skip it for a couple days, now I'm up to like nine podcasts. Blah. So for me, that's a lot of work. And for you as a listener, that's overwhelming. And then I notice that like my podcast numbers go down when I like mass release everything. So if I release stuff when it's supposed to be released, my podcast numbers are pretty good. But if I do something and I don't release them until like a batch of 9 or 10 at one time, then things get lost. So I'll get Joe's up. I do have a look at your weather forecast. News and sports are all up next. 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
3: Good morning. For WCNL News, I'm Kathy Fleck. New Hampshire residents are likely to see their energy bills go up soon. Analysts say Granite Staters can expect an increase of roughly $15 in their monthly bill as utility companies adjust their energy supply rates. Rates have gone up because of the ongoing war in Iran and the colder than usual winter. Governor Phil Scott thinks President Trump's plan to slap tariffs on some Canadian products is a bad idea. Trump announced this week he'll impose a 50% tariff next month on some products from Canada. Scott released a statement yesterday criticizing the proposal. He says it'll lead to increased costs for Vermonters who are already facing economic headwinds. Scott adds we should be working with Canada to find solutions that strengthen the region, not further divide us. Bernie Sanders is calling on large corporations to pay their employees more. Senator Sanders responded yesterday to a report by the Government Accountability Office that found the number of workers relying on Medicaid and SNAP benefits has grown significantly over the past 6 years. Medicaid and SNAP are funded by the taxpayers, and Sanders says taxpayers should not be forced to subsidize the starvation wages of large corporations like Walmart and Amazon. He says this amounts to corporate welfare, and it's time for the Walton family and Jeff Bezos to pay their workers a living wage with good benefits. For WCNL News, I am Kathy Fleck.
4: NBC News Radio, I'm Michael Kastner. Tropical storm Bertha is on its way to Texas. National Hurricane Center says Bertha is now about 100 miles southwest of New Orleans and moving toward East Texas with sustained winds of 45 miles per hour. A tropical storm warning is in effect along the coast from the south of New Orleans to just west of Houston. The storm's expected to make landfall in Texas sometime this afternoon and move further inland tonight. President Trump gave a campaign-style speech with midterms fast approaching during his visit to Wheeler High School in the metro Atlanta area of Marietta. More from Mark Mayfield.
5: One of the many issues the president spoke about was his investment program called Trump Accounts, saying it's hot as a pistol.
6: And under this groundbreaking new policy, every American child gets a tax-free investment savings account that can grow over the course of their childhood and be used for them when they reach 18 or 21.
5: Trump also touched on immigration, Iran, crime, and made note of the dignified transfer on Wednesday in Delaware of the 4 U.S. soldiers killed in Iranian attacks over the weekend.
4: The House of Representatives has passed an over $1 trillion annual defense policy bill. The 2027 National Defense Authorization Act was passed 216-212. Most Democrats expressed opposition due to the Iran war. New York City Mayor Zoran Mamdani continues to criticize Israeli Prime Minister Benjamin Netanyahu and call for his arrest when he visits New York in September. More from Scott Pringle.
7: A day after releasing a video listing allegations of war crimes against Netanyahu, Mamdani continued to bash Israel's prime minister.
8: And I can also look at Benjamin Netanyahu and see the way that he has orchestrated this genocide and also deem him to similarly be a war criminal.
4: Michael Kastner, NBC News Radio.
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9: The red-hot Red Sox were finally cooled off after winning game one of their doubleheader with Baltimore, extending their win streak to a franchise record tying 15. The Bo Sox finally lost, beaten by the Orioles 5-1 in the nightcap. Red Sox manager Chad Tracy.
10: We just won 15 games in a row, and I think all of us knew that that's going to end at some point. It just happened to end tonight.
9: It's the Red Sox' first loss since July 1st. NFL news, rookies for five teams, the Browns, Raiders, Chargers, Giants and Titans report for training camp today as the return of football continues. In Tampa, Buccaneer veterans arrive for camp next week. Reports out that the Bucs are talking extension with quarterback Baker Mayfield. The veteran is in the final year of his contract and says he'll cut off talks if a deal isn't done before camp. And another day without a decision from LeBron James as to where he'll play basketball next season. The NBA is holding up their schedule release waiting for LeBron's announcement. I'm Matt McCoy.
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11: Nice cool start to our work day. Sun later on. I mean, we have sun right now, but it'll stay sunny. Very comfortable. High of 76. This is the coolest day for the next week. Clear tonight, low of 49. Sunny tomorrow, 81. Sun on Saturday and Sunday. Both days into the mid to lower 80s. Sun will be setting this evening at 8:22, evening twilight 8:55. We're at 57 on Main Street in Newport. 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
6: I'm Kathy Fleck for WCNL News. A boil water order is being issued for the town of Walpole. The water department says they found E. coli bacteria in the water and that it was caused by increased runoff that got into the drinking water source. The department asks that residents boil all water, let it sit for 2 minutes before drinking. The issue is expected to be resolved by Friday. A bill that could put a cap on the price of insulin is moving forward in Congress. The Insulin Act moved out of a key Senate committee yesterday. The price would be capped at $35 per month. U.S. Senator Jean Shaheen is the main sponsor of the bill. The New Hampshire Supreme Court isn't backing down from its decision that reversed Adam Montgomery's murder conviction. The court denied a request from prosecutors to reconsider the decision. Last month, the court agreed with Montgomery's lawyer that he should have been tried separately for murder and assault charges. The Attorney General's office is planning on retrying Montgomery, who was convicted of killing his daughter Harmony in 2024. The University of New Hampshire is set to receive an $8 million grant to study ticks. Funding from the National Science Foundation will go towards the study of three species found in the Granite State: the deer tick, American dog tick, and the winter tick. Researchers will investigate how they survive, spread, and transmit disease by gathering tickets from 22 stations across the state. The Red Sox tied a franchise record with their 15th straight victory after topping the Baltimore Orioles 6-3 in the opener of their doubleheader at Fenway Park. The Sox fell to the Birds 5-1 in the second game. Boston won the series after taking 2 out of 3 and will host the Toronto Blue Jays for a 3-game set that begins tomorrow. For WCNL News, I am Kathy Fleck.
7: NBC News Radio, I'm Michael Kastner. The U.S. House of Representatives has passed an over $1 trillion annual defense policy bill. More from Mark Mayfield.
8: The 2027 National Defense Authorization Act was passed 216-212, with 6 Democrats joining most Republicans to vote in favor. A majority of Democrats did not support the measure, with some citing their opposition to the Iran war and others expressing concerns over a provision that would expand the collaboration between the U.S. and Israeli militaries. The legislation now goes to the Senate.
7: The U.S. is working to develop Saudi Arabia's nuclear energy program. The U.S. Energy Department announced Wednesday the agreement allows the kingdom to use American technology to build nuclear reactors. It also allows the country to enrich uranium. Tropical storm Bertha is heading to Texas. The National Hurricane Center says Bertha is now about 100 miles southwest of New Orleans and moving toward East Texas with sustained winds of 45 miles per hour. A tropical storm warning is in effect along the coast from the south of New Orleans to just west of Houston. A deadly police shooting is drawing protests in Wisconsin. Police say officers responded to a call near downtown Madison on Wednesday afternoon about a suspect who was reportedly checking car doors and got in a struggle with a man in the middle of a busy intersection when an officer shot and killed him. Police claim the suspect was armed with a knife. Viral videos of the shooting have drawn protests to the intersection, calling for the officer who fired the shots to be arrested. An outdoor concert in downtown Madison had to be canceled last night when protesters took over the stage. Michael Kastner, NBC News Radio.
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10: The prediction market company Kalshi may be out of business. Brad Ford reports.
11: Superior Court judges found that Kalshi likely violates the Washington Gambling Act and the Consumer Protection Act by running an illegal gambling operation. Kalshi allows customers to bet on future events. It calls them predictions instead of bets. Washington State Attorney General Nick Brown says Kalshi is in violation of Washington's Gambling Act. The court will issue a final order on August 5th. Kalshi can appeal. I'm Brad Ford.
10: A Trump administration lawsuit could make college way more expensive for thousands of California students by ending in-state tuition and financial aid for undocumented students. Tammy Trujillo with the lowdown.
12: Community college costs could go up tenfold, and UC tuition could nearly quadruple if the lawsuit succeeds. The Trump administration says California's policy is illegal because federal law bans states from giving tuition breaks to undocumented students unless the same is offered to out-of-state U.S. citizens. A federal judge will soon decide if the case goes forward.
10: And President Trump's big, beautiful bill expanded the work requirement to receive SNAP food benefits. Thousands upon thousands of Americans have lost benefits because they don't meet the requirement. But Jessica Amaya Hoffman with the Oregon Department of Human Services reminds people volunteer hours also do qualify as work.
13: If you are already volunteering, those activities may count towards your SNAP work or activity requirements. Please contact the Oregon Department of Human Services so we can explain how volunteer hours are documented and counted.
10: And talk about lucky. A teenager goes to Goodwill, pays $3 for a Wilt Chamberlain Lakers jacket that pays off big time. Quinn Brown says he saw the jacket in a bin of clothes and thought it might be worth a little something.
14: Immediately grabbed it. Didn't know what I had at the time, but definitely knew it was something special.
10: The Wilt Chamberlain jacket, worn during the 1972 playoffs with the Lakers, fetched almost $90,000. Happy thrifting. I'm Monica Nelson with your consumer and business news.
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5: Nice start to our workday. It is cool, and it's going to be a cooler workday. This will be the coolest of the next seven or so days. Sun will have a high of 76. Clear tonight, chilly, 49. Sunny tomorrow, a little bit warmer, 81. Mid-80s on Saturday with lots of sun, and mid to lower 80s on Sunday with lots of sun again. Sunset will be at 8:22, evening twilight 8:55. We're at 57 on Main Street, Newport. 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
5: 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Now here's the latest from Stormwatch 9's Weather Center.
6: A lot of sunshine and very comfortable air for the next several days. Temperatures today only between 75 and 80 with a breeze out of the west and northwest, which drops off tonight. Highs today will be in the 70s, but tonight we only drop back into the low and mid 50s. Looks like we'll be back near 80 with sunshine Friday. Low and mid 80s with sunshine. Still very comfortable air going into the weekend. From the Stormwatch 9 Weather Center, I'm meteorologist Kevin Skorupa.
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0: 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Good morning, it's Steve Smith. It's Workforce Wake Up. Nice start to our workday. Actually, a nice stretch of weather, too. Beautiful over the next half a week or so. We did get some rain a little bit a couple days ago, which was nice. I have one more portion of my lawn to mow, and then I'm done. So I had a spa out back. I wrapped that up last night. And then I mowed back to the house, and I realized that the grass has grown since last week. Not a lot, but enough. So I had like this little mini path through where I just mowed last Sunday. Kind of annoying. But I'm just going to leave it. I'm just going to let everything grow up. And then in the next 2 weeks, I'll knock it back down again. Never-ending battle. I do have your weather forecast in a little bit. More country music is next. It's WCNL.
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0: Man, what a beautiful start to our workday. Lots of sun. Sun all day and just very comfortable with a high of 76. Skies will clear tonight. Low of 49. Sunny again tomorrow, 81. Beautiful weekend. Lots of sun both days. Saturday's high will be 84 and Sunday's high will be 83. Sun sets this evening, 8:22. Evening twilight, 8:55. Right now it is 58 on Main Street to Newport. 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

0: 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That is Wanted by Alan Jackson. Good morning, it's Steve. It's Workforce Wake Up. What's happening? How are you? Doing fine. Doing well. Good stuff. It's 58. Nice start to our workday. We'll take this. Nice few days ahead of you as well. Podcast page, I said it last hour. It is up to date. Boom. SteveSmithPodcast.com. I put Joe Osgood's up there. Let's see. Tomorrow. What is tomorrow? Tomorrow's Friday. I have Chief Alex Lee in studio. So we'll talk to Chief tomorrow. Have your weather forecast in a bit. Ooh, I just had a burp. Did you hear that? I'm sorry. That was gross. I don't know where that even came from. That is unprofessional. Out of nowhere. I was like, whew. Anyway, I wish I had wrapped it up before that escaped me. Weather forecast, more country music next. Burp free. It's WCNO.
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1: 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Now here's the latest from the Stormwatch 9 Weather Center.
2: A lot of sunshine and very comfortable air for the next several days. Temperatures today only between 75 and 80 with a breeze out of the west and northwest, which drops off tonight. Highs today will be in the 70s, but tonight we only drop back into the low and mid 50s. Looks like we'll be back near 80 with sunshine Friday. Low and mid 80s with sunshine. Still very comfortable air going into the weekend. From the Stormwatch 9 Weather Center, I'm meteorologist Kevin Skorupa.
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I would have missed it. Good morning to you. It's Steve Smith. It's the Workforce Wake Up. Well, it's time to head out. Time to wrap up. Get on out of here. Get out of here. Be gone with you. I'll talk to you tomorrow. Chief Alex Lee in studio. Tomorrow also, lots of music and music today and music tomorrow and music on Saturday. It's what we do. Have a good one. Thank you for listening. I'm going to leave you with Johnny Cash. It's WCNO.

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2: I'm Kathy Fleck for WCNL News. New Hampshire residents are likely to see their energy bills go up soon. Analysts say Granite Staters can expect an increase of roughly $15 in their monthly bill as utility companies adjust their energy supply rates. Rates have gone up because of the ongoing war in Iran and the colder than usual winter. The New Hampshire Supreme Court isn't backing down from its decision that reversed Adam Montgomery's murder conviction. The court denied a request from prosecutors to reconsider the decision. Last month, the court agreed with Montgomery's lawyer that he should have been tried separately for murder and assault charges. The Attorney General's office is planning on retrying Montgomery, who was convicted of killing his daughter Harmony in 2024. For WCNL News, I am Kathy Fleck.
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6: The U.S. is reporting the most measles cases in 35 years, with more than 5 months still left in 2026. According to data from Johns Hopkins University's U.S. Measles Tracker, the country has reported 2,295 cases as of Tuesday, surpassing last year's total, and is the highest annual count since the disease was eliminated in the U.S. in 2000. Officials say the confirmed number of cyclosporiasis cases linked to an ongoing outbreak could be higher than 11,000. The CDC providing a recent update saying across 41 states, the outbreak investigation has predominantly been linked to at least 5 states, Indiana, Michigan, Ohio, West Virginia, and Kentucky. Health Secretary Robert F. Kennedy Jr. has said the outbreak is under control. Health update. I'm Sarah Lee Kessler.
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7: Sunny skies, few fair weather clouds this afternoon, and temperatures holding in the 70s. This is with a breeze out of the west and northwest, which dies off tonight. Temperatures dropping back into the low and mid 50s under fair skies tonight. Back up near 80 with sunshine, still very comfortable into the weekend. Highs both days over the weekend with sunshine in the low and mid 80s. From a Stormwatch 9 Weather Center, I'm meteorologist Kevin Skorupa.
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3: Good morning. For WCNL News, I'm Kathy Fleck. A boil water order is being issued for the town of Walpole. The water department says they found E. coli bacteria in the water and that it was caused by increased runoff that got into the drinking water source. The department asks that residents boil all water, let it sit for 2 minutes before drinking. The issue is expected to be resolved by Friday. The Red Sox tied a franchise record with their 15th straight victory after topping the Baltimore Orioles 6-3 in the opener of their doubleheader at Fenway Park. The Sox fell to the Birds 5-1 in the second game. Boston won the series after taking 2 out of 3 and will host the Toronto Blue Jays for a 3-game set that begins tomorrow. For WCNL News, I am Kathy Fleck.
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4: A lot of sunshine and very comfortable air for the next several days. Temperatures today only between 75 and 80 with a breeze out of the west and northwest, which drops off tonight. Highs today will be in the 70s, but tonight we only drop back into the low and mid 50s. Looks like we'll be back near 80 with sunshine Friday. Low and mid 80s with sunshine. Still very comfortable air going into the weekend. From the Stormwatch 9 Weather Center, I'm meteorologist Kevin Skorupa.
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2: Sunny skies, few fair weather clouds this afternoon, and temperatures holding in the 70s. This is with a breeze out of the west and northwest, which dies off tonight. Temperatures dropping back into the low and mid-50s under fair skies tonight. Back up near 80 with sunshine, still very comfortable into the weekend. Highs both days over the weekend with sunshine in the low and mid-80s. From the Stormwatch 9 Weather Center, I'm meteorologist Kevin Skorupa.
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2: I'm Kathy Fleck for WCNL News. Governor Phil Scott thinks President Trump's plan to slap tariffs on some Canadian products is a bad idea. Trump announced this week he'll impose a 50% tariff next month on some products from Canada. Scott released a statement yesterday criticizing the proposal. He says it'll lead to increased costs for Vermonters who are already facing economic headwinds. Scott adds we should be working with Canada to find solutions that strengthen the region, not further divide us. The University of New Hampshire is set to receive an $8 million grant to study ticks. Funding from the National Science Foundation will go towards the study of three species found in the Granite State: the deer tick, American dog tick, and the winter tick. Researchers will investigate how they survive, spread, and transmit disease by gathering tickets from 22 stations across the state. For WCNL News, I am Kathy Fleck.
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4: The Trump administration is freezing more than $1 billion in Medicaid payments to California and Minnesota over questionable claims. Federal officials announced the Centers for Medicare and Medicaid Services is deferring about $867.5 million to California and $199 million to Minnesota, pending additional documentation. The Department of Health and Human Services also plans to expand its authority to remove fraudulent providers from federal health programs. Officials say the actions are part of a broader effort to prevent Medicaid fraud and protect taxpayer dollars. The Equal Employment Opportunity Commission's voting to end a rule that dates back to the 1960s.
5: The EEOC is on track to end the rule that requires companies with more than 100 employees to report workplace demographics, including sex, race, and ethnicity. The rule was established by the Civil Rights Act to combat workplace discrimination. The EEOC claims the rule runs against a recent Supreme Court ruling that made it easier for workers from majority groups to sue for discrimination. The EEOC will hold a public hearing on the proposal next month. I'm Rory O'Neill.
4: And Disney has now cut hundreds of jobs in its latest round of layoffs, Mark Mayfield reports.
6: Pixar was reportedly the hardest hit among the Disney film studios. The layoffs also impacted some personalities at ESPN and the NFL Network. Those two networks are beginning to integrate. The cuts included longtime Baseball Tonight host Carl Ravitch, NFL analyst Ryan Clark, and NFL Network insider Tom Pelissero.

0: This is the third round of layoffs at Disney this year.
1: And many U.S. residents have lost SNAP food benefits recently because they didn't meet the new work requirement. Officials say you can also use volunteer hours along with work hours to reach the 20 hours a week requirement. Almost any volunteer activity meets the requirement. The work requirement does apply to people between 18 and 64 years of age who aren't caring for a child younger than 14. And you can always check the federal SNAP website for more information. I'm Monica Nelson with your consumer and business news.
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3: Sunny skies, few fair weather clouds this afternoon, and temperatures holding in the 70s. This is with a breeze out of the west and northwest, which dies off tonight. Temperatures dropping back into the low and mid 50s under fair skies tonight. Back up near 80 with sunshine, still very comfortable into the weekend. Highs both days over the weekend with sunshine in the low and mid 80s. From a Stormwatch 9 Weather Center, I'm meteorologist Kevin Skorupa.
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4: I'm Kathy Fleck for WCNL News. A bill that could put a cap on the price of insulin is moving forward in Congress. The Insulin Act moved out of a key Senate committee yesterday. The price would be capped at $35 per month. U.S. Senator Jean Shaheen is the main sponsor of the bill. Bernie Sanders is calling on large corporations to pay their employees more. Senator Sanders responded yesterday to a report by the Government Accountability Office that found the number of workers relying on Medicaid and SNAP benefits has grown significantly over the past 6 years. Medicaid and SNAP are funded by the taxpayers, and Sanders says taxpayers should not be forced to subsidize the starvation wages of large corporations like Walmart and Amazon. He says this amounts to corporate welfare, and it's time for the Walton family and Jeff Bezos to pay their workers a living wage with good benefits. For WCNL News, I am Kathy Fleck.
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5: Sunny skies, few fair weather clouds this afternoon, and temperatures holding in the 70s. This is with a breeze out of the west and northwest, which dies off tonight. Temperatures dropping back into the low and mid-50s under fair skies tonight. Back up near 80 with sunshine, still very comfortable into the weekend. Highs both days over the weekend with sunshine in the low and mid-80s. From a Stormwatch 9 Weather Center, I'm meteorologist Kevin Skorupa.
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3: Sunny skies, few fair weather clouds this afternoon, and temperatures holding in the 70s. This is with a breeze out of the west and northwest, which dies off tonight. Temperatures dropping back into the low and mid-50s under fair skies tonight. Back up near 80 with sunshine, still very comfortable into the weekend. Highs both days over the weekend with sunshine in the low and mid-80s. From a Stormwatch 9 Weather Center, I'm meteorologist Kevin Skorupa.
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2: I'm Kathy Fleck for WCNL News. New Hampshire residents are likely to see their energy bills go up soon. Analysts say Granite Staters can expect an increase of roughly $15 in their monthly bill as utility companies adjust their energy supply rates. Rates have gone up because of the ongoing war in Iran and the colder than usual winter. The New Hampshire Supreme Court isn't backing down from its decision that reversed Adam Montgomery's murder conviction. The court denied a request from prosecutors to reconsider the decision. Last month, the court agreed with Montgomery's lawyer that he should have been tried separately for murder and assault charges. The Attorney General's office is planning on retrying Montgomery, who was convicted of killing his daughter Harmony in 2024. For WCNL News, I am Kathy Fleck.
0: Dolly, Patsy, Tammy, Loretta.
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3: The Red Hot Red Sox were finally cooled off after winning game one of their doubleheader with Baltimore, extending their win streak to a franchise record tying 15. The Bo Sox finally lost, beaten by the Orioles 5-1 in the nightcap. Red Sox manager Chad Tracy.
4: We just won 15 games in a row, and I think all of us knew that like that's going to end at some point. It just happened to end tonight.
3: It's the Red Sox first loss since July 1st. NFL news, rookies for five teams, the Browns, Raiders, Chargers, Giants and Titans report for training camp today as the return of football continues. In Tampa, Buccaneer veterans arrive for camp next week. Reports out that the Bucs are talking extension with quarterback Baker Mayfield. The veteran is in the final year of his contract and says he'll cut off talks if a deal isn't done before camp. And another day without a decision from LeBron James as to where he'll play basketball next season. The NBA is holding up their schedule release waiting for LeBron's announcement. I'm Matt McCoy.
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5: Sunny skies, few fair weather clouds this afternoon, and temperatures holding in the 70s. This is with a breeze out of the west and northwest, which dies off tonight. Temperatures dropping back into the low and mid-50s under fair skies tonight. Back up near 80 with sunshine, still very comfortable into the weekend. Highs both days over the weekend with sunshine in the low and mid-80s. From a Stormwatch 9 Weather Center, I'm meteorologist Kevin Skorupa.
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1: 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It all starts at 7 a.m. with the fire department's pancake breakfast at the station, running until 10. All proceeds this year go to help Nolan and Jacqueline McClay with medical and travel expenses for their newborn son's care at Children's Hospital. There's something for everyone. The Big Town Parade at 11, live music all day with Second Wind, Bob and Shane, and Joe Jennings, plus Excite Mobile DJ in the evening. Iris Weidlich will sing the national anthem at the flag raising. Enjoy bounce houses, a petting zoo with pony rides, medieval combat demos, hula hoops, face painting, carriage rides, hit and miss engines, touch a truck, food and craft vendors, raffles, and so much more. Devil's Playground will be open too. Come make some great memories on the Common. 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For more info, visit the Unity Community Facebook page. 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Have you ever thought about selling your homemade or processed foods legally right here in New Hampshire? 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
6: I'm Kathy Fleck for WCNL News. A boil water order is being issued for the town of Walpole. The water department says they found E. coli bacteria in the water and that it was caused by increased runoff that got into the drinking water source. The department asks that residents boil all water, let it sit for 2 minutes before drinking. The issue is expected to be resolved by Friday. The Red Sox tied a franchise record with their 15th straight victory after topping the Baltimore Orioles 6-3 in the opener of their doubleheader at Fenway Park. The Sox fell to the Birds 5-1 in the second game. Boston won the series after taking 2 out of 3 and will host the Toronto Blue Jays for a 3-game set that begins tomorrow. For WCNL News, I am Kathy Fleck.
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7: Sunny skies, few fair weather clouds this afternoon, and temperatures holding in the 70s. This is with a breeze out of the west and northwest, which dies off tonight. Temperatures dropping back into the low and mid-50s under fair skies tonight. Back up near 80 with sunshine, still very comfortable into the weekend. Highs both days over the weekend with sunshine in the low and mid-80s. From a Stormwatch 9 Weather Center, I'm meteorologist Kevin Skorupa.
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2: One.

all alone one Sunday morning with this song stuck in my head. And in that moment, something or someone spoke to me. They said there was still a verse that needed to be written for this song. And to get up and write it down. There's a book that's sitting in your house somewhere that could use some dusting off. There's a man who died for all our sins. Hang him from the cross. 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
2: I'm Kathy Fleck for WCNL News. Governor Phil Scott thinks President Trump's plan to slap tariffs on some Canadian products is a bad idea. Trump announced this week he'll impose a 50% tariff next month on some products from Canada. Scott released a statement yesterday criticizing the proposal. He says it'll lead to increased costs for Vermonters who are already facing economic headwinds. Scott adds we should be working with Canada to find solutions that strengthen the region, not further divide us. The University of New Hampshire is set to receive an $8 million grant to study ticks. Funding from the National Science Foundation will go towards the study of three species found in the Granite State: the deer tick, American dog tick, and the winter tick. Researchers will investigate how they survive, spread, and transmit disease by gathering tickets from 22 stations across the state. For WCNL News, I am Kathy Fleck.
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2: The U.S. is reporting the most measles cases in 35 years, with more than 5 months still left in this year.
3: According to data from Johns Hopkins University's U.S. Measles Tracker, the country has reported 2,295 cases, which surpasses last year's total and is the highest annual count since the disease was eliminated in the U.S. in 2000. CDC data shows more than 90% of infections occurred in people who were unvaccinated or whose status was unknown. I'm Michael Kastner.
2: GLP weight loss drugs are apparently saving companies money. A new study shows those on the weight loss drugs took 17% less long-term sick leave than people who did not use the medications. The study by the National Bureau of Economic Research shows the reduction in sick time used has led to savings for companies equal to 1.3 to 1.5% of an employee's salary. The study used a 30-day absence to define long-term sick leave. Health update, I'm Scott Pringle.
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4: Sunny skies, few fair weather clouds this afternoon, and temperatures holding in the 70s. This is with a breeze out of the west and northwest, which dies off tonight. Temperatures dropping back into the low and mid-50s under fair skies tonight. Back up near 80 with sunshine, still very comfortable into the weekend. Highs both days over the weekend with sunshine in the low and mid-80s. From a Stormwatch 9 Weather Center, I'm meteorologist Kevin Skorupa.
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1: 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The Newport Police Department invites you to join them for National Night Out on Tuesday, August 4th from 5:30 to 8 p.m. at the Newport Town Common. 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WCNL will be broadcasting live from the event, so come say hello. National Night Out, Tuesday, August 4th, 5:30 to 8 at the Newport Town Common.
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5: I'm Kathy Fleck for WCNL News. A bill that could put a cap on the price of insulin is moving forward in Congress. The Insulin Act moved out of a key Senate committee yesterday. The price would be capped at $35 per month. U.S. Senator Jeanne Shaheen is the main sponsor of the bill. Bernie Sanders is calling on large corporations to pay their employees more. Senator Sanders responded yesterday to a report by the Government Accountability Office that found the number of workers relying on Medicaid and SNAP benefits has grown significantly over the past 6 years. Medicaid and SNAP are funded by the taxpayers, and Sanders says taxpayers should not be forced to subsidize the starvation wages of large corporations like Walmart and Amazon. He says this amounts to corporate welfare, and it's time for the Walton family and Jeff Bezos to pay their workers a living wage with good benefits. For WCNL News, I am Kathy Fleck.
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6: Sunny skies, few fair weather clouds this afternoon, and temperatures holding in the 70s. This is with a breeze out of the west and northwest, which dies off tonight. Temperatures dropping back into the low and mid-50s under fair skies tonight. Back up near 80 with sunshine, still very comfortable into the weekend. Highs both days over the weekend with sunshine in the low and mid-80s. From the Stormwatch 9 Weather Center, I'm meteorologist Kevin Skorupa.
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7: Sunny skies, few fair weather clouds this afternoon, and temperatures holding in the 70s. This is with a breeze out of the west and northwest, which dies off tonight. Temperatures dropping back into the low and mid 50s under fair skies tonight. Back up near 80 with sunshine, still very comfortable into the weekend. Highs both days over the weekend with sunshine in the low and mid 80s. From the Stormwatch 9 Weather Center, I'm meteorologist Kevin Skorupa.
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3: I'm Kathy Fleck for WCNL News. New Hampshire residents are likely to see their energy bills go up soon. Analysts say Granite Staters can expect an increase of roughly $15 in their monthly bill as utility companies adjust their energy supply rates. Rates have gone up because of the ongoing war in Iran and the colder than usual winter. The New Hampshire Supreme Court isn't backing down from its decision that reversed Adam Montgomery's murder conviction. The court denied a request from prosecutors to reconsider the decision. Last month, the court agreed with Montgomery's lawyer that he should have been tried separately for murder and assault charges. The Attorney General's office is planning on retrying Montgomery, who was convicted of killing his daughter Harmony in 2024. For WCNL News, I am Kathy Fleck.
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0: financial aid for undocumented students. Tammy Trujillo with the lowdown.
1: Community college costs could go up tenfold, and UC tuition could nearly quadruple if the lawsuit succeeds. The Trump administration says California's policy is illegal because federal law bans states from giving tuition breaks to undocumented students unless the same is offered to out-of-state U.S. citizens. A federal judge will soon decide if the case goes forward.
0: And President Trump's Big Beautiful Bill expanded the work requirement to receive SNAP food benefits. Thousands upon thousands of Americans have lost benefits because they don't meet the requirement. But Jessica Amaya Hoffman with the Oregon Department of Human Services reminds people volunteer hours also do qualify as work.
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0: And talk about lucky. A teenager goes to Goodwill, pays $3 for a Wilt Chamberlain Lakers jacket that pays off big time. Quinn Brown says he saw the jacket in a bin of clothes and thought it might be worth a little something.
3: Immediately grabbed it. Didn't know what I had at the time, but definitely knew it was something special.
0: The Wilt Chamberlain jacket, worn during the 1972 playoffs with the Lakers, fetched almost $90,000. Happy thrifting. I'm Monica Nelson with your consumer and business news.
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5: Sunny skies, few fair weather clouds this afternoon, and temperatures holding in the 70s. This is with a breeze out of the west and northwest, which dies off tonight. Temperatures dropping back into the low and mid 50s under fair skies tonight. Back up near 80 with sunshine, still very comfortable into the weekend. Highs both days over the weekend with sunshine in the low and mid 80s. From the Stormwatch 9 Weather Center, I'm meteorologist Kevin Skorupa.
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5: I'm Kathy Fleck for WCNL News. A boil water order is being issued for the town of Walpole. The water department says they found E. coli bacteria in the water and that it was caused by increased runoff that got into the drinking water source. The department asks that residents boil all water, let it sit for 2 minutes before drinking. The issue is expected to be resolved by Friday. The Red Sox tied a franchise record with their 15th straight victory after topping the Baltimore Orioles 6-3 in the opener of their doubleheader at Fenway Park. The Sox fell to the Birds 5-1 in the second game. Boston won the series after taking 2 out of 3 and will host the Toronto Blue Jays for a 3-game set that begins tomorrow. For WCNL News, I am Kathy Fleck.
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6: Sunny skies, few fair weather clouds this afternoon, and temperatures holding in the 70s. This is with a breeze out of the west and northwest, which dies off tonight. Temperatures dropping back into the low and mid-50s under fair skies tonight. Back up near 80 with sunshine, still very comfortable into the weekend. Highs both days over the weekend with sunshine in the low and mid-80s. From the Stormwatch 9 Weather Center, I'm meteorologist Kevin Skorupa.
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4: Sunny skies, few fair weather clouds this afternoon, and temperatures holding in the 70s. This is with a breeze out of the west and northwest, which dies off tonight. Temperatures dropping back into the low and mid-50s under fair skies tonight. Back up near 80 with sunshine, still very comfortable into the weekend. Highs both days over the weekend with sunshine in the low and mid-80s. From a Stormwatch 9 Weather Center, I'm meteorologist Kevin Skorupa.
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2: I'm Kathy Fleck for WCNL News. Governor Phil Scott thinks President Trump's plan to slap tariffs on some Canadian products is a bad idea. Trump announced this week he'll impose a 50% tariff next month on some products from Canada. Scott released a statement yesterday criticizing the proposal. He says it'll lead to increased costs for Vermonters who are already facing economic headwinds. Scott adds we should be working with Canada to find solutions that strengthen the region, not further divide us. The University of New Hampshire is set to receive an $8 million grant to study ticks. Funding from the National Science Foundation will go towards the study of three species found in the Granite State: the deer tick, American dog tick, and the winter tick. Researchers will investigate how they survive, spread, and transmit disease by gathering tickets from 22 stations across the state. For WCNL News, I am Kathy Fleck.
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4: The Red Hot Red Sox were finally cooled off after winning game one of their doubleheader with Baltimore, extending their win streak to a franchise record tying 15. The Bo Sox finally lost, beaten by the Orioles 5-1 in the nightcap. Red Sox manager Chad Tracy.
5: We just won 15 games in a row, and I think all of us knew that that's going to end at some point. It just happened to end tonight.
4: It's the Red Sox first loss since July 1st. NFL news, rookies for five teams, the Browns, Raiders, Chargers, Giants and Titans report for training camp today as the

0: clouds this afternoon and temperatures holding in the 70s. This is with a breeze out of the west and northwest, which dies off tonight. Temperatures dropping back into the low and mid 50s under fair skies tonight. Back up near 80 with sunshine. Still very comfortable into the weekend. Highs both days over the weekend with sunshine in the low and mid 80s. From the Stormwatch 9 Weather Center, I'm meteorologist Kevin Skorupa.
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6: I'm Kathy Fleck for WCNL News. A bill that could put a cap on the price of insulin is moving forward in Congress. The Insulin Act moved out of a key Senate committee yesterday. The price would be capped at $35 per month. U.S. Senator Jean Shaheen is the main sponsor of the bill. Bernie Sanders is calling on large corporations to pay their employees more. Senator Sanders responded yesterday to a report by the Government Accountability Office that found the number of workers relying on Medicaid and SNAP benefits has grown significantly over the past 6 years. Medicaid and SNAP are funded by the taxpayers, and Sanders says taxpayers should not be forced to subsidize the starvation wages of large corporations like Walmart and Amazon. He says this amounts to corporate welfare, and it's time for the Walton family and Jeff Bezos to pay their workers a living wage with good benefits. For WCNL News, I am Kathy Fleck.
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7: Sunny skies, few fair weather clouds this afternoon, and temperatures holding in the 70s. This is with a breeze out of the west and northwest, which dies off tonight. Temperatures dropping back into the low and mid-50s under fair skies tonight. Back up near 80 with sunshine, still very comfortable into the weekend. Highs both days over the weekend with sunshine in the low and mid-80s. From the Stormwatch 9 Weather Center, I'm meteorologist Kevin Skorupa.
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3: Sunny skies, few fair weather clouds this afternoon, and temperatures holding in the 70s. This is with a breeze out of the west and northwest, which dies off tonight. Temperatures dropping back into the low and mid-50s under fair skies tonight. Back up near 80 with sunshine, still very comfortable into the weekend. Highs both days over the weekend with sunshine in the low and mid-80s. From a Stormwatch 9 Weather Center, I'm meteorologist Kevin Skorupa.
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2: I'm Kathy Fleck for WCNL News. New Hampshire residents are likely to see their energy bills go up soon. Analysts say Granite Staters can expect an increase of roughly $15 in their monthly bill as utility companies adjust their energy supply rates. Rates have gone up because of the ongoing war in Iran and the colder than usual winter. The New Hampshire Supreme Court isn't backing down from its decision that reversed Adam Montgomery's murder conviction. The court denied a request from prosecutors to reconsider the decision. Last month, the court agreed with Montgomery's lawyer that he should have been tried separately for murder and assault charges. The Attorney General's office is planning on retrying Montgomery, who was convicted of killing his daughter Harmony in 2024. For WCNL News, I am Kathy Fleck.
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0: University's U.S. measles tracker, the country has reported 2,295 cases as of Tuesday, surpassing last year's total and is the highest annual count since the disease was eliminated in the U.S. in 2000. Officials say the confirmed number of cyclosporiasis cases linked to an ongoing outbreak could be higher than 11,000. The CDC providing a recent update saying, across 41 states, the outbreak investigation has predominantly been linked to at least five states, Indiana, Michigan, Ohio, West Virginia, and Kentucky. Health Secretary Robert F. Kennedy Jr. has said the outbreak is under control. Health Update, I'm Sarah Lee Kessler.
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2: Combination of lower humidity and clear skies, allowing temperatures to drop back between 50 and 55 tonight. Nice recovery on your Friday. Sunshine, lower winds, and temperatures up around 80 through the afternoon. And it looks like we'll be between 80 and 85 for both days over the weekend with some cooler evenings and expecting a lot of sunshine to continue into early next week. From the Stormwatch 9 Weather Center, I'm meteorologist Kevin Skorupa.
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1: 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The Newport Historical Society Museum, located in the Nettleton House at 20 Central Street in downtown Newport, is open every Sunday from 10 a.m. to 2 p.m. throughout the year. Special appointments may also be made by calling 603-863-1294. Come and enjoy the rich history of our beloved town. The Newport Historical Society Museum is open every Sunday, 10 a.m. until 2 p.m. The Town of Unity invites you to their annual Old Home Day, Saturday, July 25th. It all starts at 7 a.m. with the fire department's pancake breakfast at the station, running until 10. All proceeds this year go to help Nolan and Jacqueline McClay with medical and travel expenses for their newborn son's care at Children's Hospital. There's something for everyone. The Big Town Parade at 11, live music all day with Second Wind, Bob and Shane, and Joe Jennings, plus Excite Mobile DJ in the evening. Iris Weidlich will sing the national anthem at the flag raising. Enjoy bounce houses, a petting zoo with pony rides, medieval combat demos, hula hoops, face painting, carriage rides, hit and miss engines, touch a truck, food and craft vendors, raffles, and so much more. Devil's Playground will be open too. Come make some great memories on the common. 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
3: I'm Kathy Fleck for WCNL News. A boil water order is being issued for the town of Walpole. The water department says they found E. coli bacteria in the water and that it was caused by increased runoff that got into the drinking water source. The department asks that residents boil all water, let it sit for 2 minutes before drinking. The issue is expected to be resolved by Friday. The Red Sox tied a franchise record with their 15th straight victory after topping the Baltimore Orioles 6-3 in the opener of their doubleheader at Fenway Park. The Sox fell to the Birds 5-1 in the second game. Boston won the series after taking 2 out of 3 and will host the Toronto Blue Jays for a 3-game set that begins tomorrow. For WCNL News, I am Kathy Fleck.
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4: Combination of lower humidity and clear skies, allowing temperatures to drop back between 50 and 55 tonight. Nice recovery on your Friday. Sunshine, lower winds, and temperatures up around 80 through the afternoon. And it looks like we'll be between 80 and 85 for both days over the weekend, with some cooler evenings and expecting a lot of sunshine to continue into early next week. From the Stormwatch 9 Weather Center, I'm meteorologist Kevin Skorupa.
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1: I've been down the Mississippi, down through New Orleans. 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
6: Combination of lower humidity and clear skies, allowing temperatures to drop back between 50 and 55 tonight. Nice recovery on your Friday. Sunshine, lower winds, and temperatures up around 80 through the afternoon. And it looks like we'll be between 80 and 85 for both days over the weekend, with some cooler evenings and expecting a lot of sunshine to continue into early next week. From the Stormwatch 9 Weather Center, I'm meteorologist Kevin Skorupa.
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He rode easy in the saddle, he was tall and lean, and at first you thought nothing but a streak of mean could make a man look so downright strong. 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He carried a Bible in a canvas sack, and the folks just called him the Reverend Mr. Black. He was poor as a beggar, but he rode like

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Hope that I'll always be a credit to his memory, 'cause I want you to understand the rest.

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2: I'm Kathy Fleck for WCNL News. Governor Phil Scott thinks President Trump's plan to slap tariffs on some Canadian products is a bad idea. Trump announced this week he'll impose a 50% tariff next month on some products from Canada. Scott released a statement yesterday criticizing the proposal. He says it'll lead to increased costs for Vermonters who are already facing economic headwinds. Scott adds we should be working with Canada to find solutions that strengthen the region, not further divide us. The University of New Hampshire is set to receive an $8 million grant to study ticks. Funding from the National Science Foundation will go towards the study of three species found in the Granite State: the deer tick, American dog tick, and the winter tick. Researchers will investigate how they survive, spread, and transmit disease by gathering tickets from 22 stations across the state. For WCNL News, I am Kathy Fleck.
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4: The prediction market company Kalshi may be out of business. Brad Ford reports.
5: Superior Court judges found that Kalshi likely violates the Washington Gambling Act and the Consumer Protection Act by running an illegal gambling operation. Kalshi allows customers to bet on future events. It calls them predictions instead of bets. Washington State Attorney General Nick Brown says Kalshi is in violation of Washington's Gambling Act. The court will issue a final order on August 5th. Kalshi can appeal. I'm Brad Ford.
4: A Trump administration lawsuit could make college way more expensive for thousands of California students by ending in-state tuition and financial aid for undocumented students. Tammy Trujillo with

0: This reminds people volunteer hours also do qualify as work.
1: If you are already volunteering, those activities may count towards your SNAP work or activity requirements. Please contact the Oregon Department of Human Services so we can explain how volunteer hours are documented and counted.
0: And talk about lucky. A teenager goes to Goodwill, pays $3 for a Wilt Chamberlain Lakers jacket that pays off big time. Quinn Brown says he saw the jacket in a bin of clothes and thought it might be worth a little something.
2: Immediately grabbed it. Didn't know what I had at the time, but definitely knew it was something special.
0: The Wilt Chamberlain jacket, worn during the 1972 playoffs with the Lakers, fetched almost $90,000. Happy thrifting. I'm Monica Nelson with your consumer and business news.
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4: Combination of lower humidity and clear skies, allowing temperatures to drop back between 50 and 55 tonight. Nice recovery on your Friday. Sunshine, lower winds, and temperatures up around 80 through the afternoon. And it looks like we'll be between 80 and 85 for both days over the weekend, with some cooler evenings and expecting a lot of sunshine to continue into early next week. From the Stormwatch 9 Weather Center, I'm meteorologist Kevin Skorupa.
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4: I'm Kathy Fleck for WCNL News. A bill that could put a cap on the price of insulin is moving forward in Congress. The Insulin Act moved out of a key Senate committee yesterday. The price would be capped at $35 per month. U.S. Senator Jean Shaheen is the main sponsor of the bill. Bernie Sanders is calling on large corporations to pay their employees more. Senator Sanders responded yesterday to a report by the Government Accountability Office that found the number of workers relying on Medicaid and SNAP benefits has grown significantly over the past 6 years. Medicaid and SNAP are funded by the taxpayers, and Sanders says taxpayers should not be forced to subsidize the starvation wages of large corporations like Walmart and Amazon. He says this amounts to corporate welfare, and it's time for the Walton family and Jeff Bezos to pay their workers a living wage with good benefits. For WCNL News, I am Kathy Fleck.
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5: Combination of lower humidity and clear skies, allowing temperatures to drop back between 50 and 55 tonight. Nice recovery on your Friday. Sunshine, lower winds, and temperatures up around 80 through the afternoon. And it looks like we'll be between 80 and 85 for both days over the weekend, with some cooler evenings and expecting a lot of sunshine to continue into early next week. From Stormwatch 9 Weather Center, I'm meteorologist Kevin Skorupa.
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3: Combination of lower humidity and clear skies, allowing temperatures to drop back between 50 and 55 tonight. Nice recovery on your Friday. Sunshine, lower winds, and temperatures up around 80 through the afternoon. And it looks like we'll be between 80 and 85 for both days over the weekend, with some cooler evenings and expecting a lot of sunshine to continue into early next week. From Stormwatch 9 Weather Center, I'm meteorologist Kevin Skorupa.
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3: I'm Kathy Fleck for WCNL News. New Hampshire residents are likely to see their energy bills go up soon. Analysts say Granite Staters can expect an increase of roughly $15 in their monthly bill as utility companies adjust their energy supply rates. Rates have gone up because of the ongoing war in Iran and the colder than usual winter. The New Hampshire Supreme Court isn't backing down from its decision that reversed Adam Montgomery's murder conviction. The court denied a request from prosecutors to reconsider the decision. Last month, the court agreed with Montgomery's lawyer that he should have been tried separately for murder and assault charges. The Attorney General's office is planning on retrying Montgomery, who was convicted of killing his daughter Harmony in 2024. For WCNL News, I am Kathy Fleck.
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3: The red-hot Red Sox were finally cooled off after winning game one of their doubleheader with Baltimore, extending their win streak to a franchise record tying 15. The Bo Sox finally lost, beaten by the Orioles 5-1 in the nightcap. Red Sox manager Chad Tracy.
4: We just won 15 games in a row, and I think all of us knew that that's going to end at some point. It just happened to end tonight.
3: It's the Red Sox' first loss since July 1st. NFL news, rookies for 5 teams, the Browns, Raiders, Chargers, Giants and Titans report for training camp today as the return of football continues. In Tampa, Buccaneer veterans arrive for camp next week. Reports out that the Bucs are talking extension with quarterback Baker Mayfield. The veteran is in the final year of his contract and says he'll cut off talks if the deal isn't done before camp. And another day with

0: evenings and expecting a lot of sunshine to continue into early next week. From Stormwatch 9 Weather Center, I'm meteorologist Kevin Skorupa.
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4: I'm Kathy Fleck for WCNL News. A boil water order is being issued for the town of Walpole. The water department says they found E. coli bacteria in the water and that it was caused by increased runoff that got into the drinking water source. The department asks that residents boil all water, let it sit for 2 minutes before drinking. The issue is expected to be resolved by Friday. The Red Sox tied a franchise record with their 15th straight victory after topping the Baltimore Orioles 6-3 in the opener of their doubleheader at Fenway Park. The Sox fell to the Birds 5-1 in the second game. Boston won the series after taking 2 out of 3 and will host the Toronto Blue Jays for a 3-game set that begins tomorrow. For WCNL News, I am Kathy Fleck.
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5: Combination of lower humidity and clear skies, allowing temperatures to drop back between 50 and 55 tonight. Nice recovery on your Friday. Sunshine, lower winds, and temperatures up around 80 through the afternoon. And it looks like we'll be between 80 and 85 for both days over the weekend, with some cooler evenings and expecting a lot of sunshine to continue into early next week. From Stormwatch 9 Weather Center, I'm meteorologist Kevin Skorupa.
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5: Combination of lower humidity and clear skies, allowing temperatures to drop back between 50 and 55 tonight. Nice recovery on your Friday. Sunshine, lower winds, and temperatures up around 80 through the afternoon. And it looks like we'll be between 80 and 85 for both days over the weekend, with some cooler evenings and expecting a lot of sunshine to continue into early next week. From the Stormwatch 9 Weather Center, I'm meteorologist Kevin Skorupa.
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0: Mamus, Moses. 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
4: Combination of lower humidity and clear skies, allowing temperatures to drop back between 50 and 55 tonight. Nice recovery on your Friday. Sunshine, lower winds, and temperatures up around 80 through the afternoon. And it looks like we'll be between 80 and 85 for both days over the weekend, with some cooler evenings and expecting a lot of sunshine to continue into early next week. From the Stormwatch 9 Weather Center, I'm meteorologist Kevin Skorupa.
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